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4: 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I'm Dr. Eve DeRosso, Chairman of Emergency Medicine at Lenox Hill Hospital. COVID-19 has taken a heavy toll on the Black community. 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With Omicron, vaccine effectiveness against hospitalization was 91% after a booster. 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For more information, visit COVIDvaccineproject.org.
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0: 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We've seen a lot of old faces in new places in the NBA, and I'll tell you the one that I think will have the biggest impact on his new team next season. 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
10: I'm Chad Ryder. England with a 2-1 victory over Norway in extra time in Miami in the World Cup quarterfinal match. And British star Jude Bellingham with both English goals with the game winner 3 minutes into extra time. They will take on either Switzerland or Argentina in the semifinals. They're about to kick off in Kansas City. The Seattle Seahawks have a new owner. It's venture capitalist Vinod Khosla, who had been part owner of the 49ers and sold for an NFL record $9.6 billion. NBA news today, Gary Trent Jr. heading back to the Bucks. It's a 3-year, $64 million deal, reports ESPN's Sean Sharania. On the baseball scoreboard, the Cubs lead the Reds 3-2 in the sixth. Ian Happ with a go-ahead RBI double in the sixth. Orioles in front of the Royals 5-1 in the eighth. Pete Alonso with a 2-run home. Final scores in Boston going for a season-high 8th straight win.
11: 2-2. Swing at a high fly ball in the left. Juan Soto sprints back at the wall, looks up, and that's gone! 2-run shot on Drew Monasterio, pumped to left. And the Red Sox strike first. 2-0 in the fourth.
10: Call on WEEI, so make it 8 straight for the Red Sox. They use a pair of 2-run homers and solid pitching to shut down the Mets 4-0 in Queens. Guardians take the Marlins 4-1.

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7: This is a Fox News alert. I'm Daria Albringer. The U.S. is carrying out a new round of airstrikes on Iran not long after getting a warning from the Islamic Republic's Revolutionary Guard that declared the Strait of Hormuz closed.
8: It appears that act of revenge by Iran was foiled when President Trump attended that NATO summit in Turkey, a country that borders Iran. With the ceasefire over earlier today, Israeli forces stopped a plot of their own. Troops from the IDF's Golani Division spotted Hezbollah fighters bringing anti-tank missiles into a building inside the southern Lebanon buffer zone. The IDF watched the terrorists bring these rounds into the building. They waited until the terrorists were all inside and leveled the building. The IDF said secondary explosions were seen afterwards. Recall last month, Hezbollah fired similar anti-tank rounds at an Israeli Merkava tank, killing all four soldiers inside.
7: Fox's Lucas Tomlinson in Tel Aviv. A six-sided star-shaped object is among the latest files the Pentagon's released about unidentified anomalous phenomena.
9: One of the videos was captured just last year by the U.S. Pacific Command. The footage was taken on January 1st over the Yellow Sea, and it shows an unidentified object that looks like a six-point star. President Trump has demanded transparency regarding unidentified flying objects, aerial phenomena, and alien life. But the Pentagon has previously said they found no evidence of aliens or extraterrestrial intelligence. They've suggested other reasons for these unresolved cases, including lack of sufficient data. They say the private sector is welcome to provide their own expertise. And in the meantime, they will continue to release new files in the coming weeks on a rolling basis.
7: And that's Fox's Madeline Rivera. England's headed to the World Cup semifinals after beating Norway 2-1. They'll meet the winner of the match between Argentina and Switzerland, which is now underway. 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
2: The White House is informing the Smithsonian that it plans to audit all of the museum's cultural organizations that receive federal funding.
3: A scathing 162-page report accuses the Smithsonian Institution and the National Museum of American History in particular of extreme political activism. Titled Saving America's Story, the report is the first product of President Trump's March executive order calling for an audit of all cultural institutions that receive federal funding. In it, the Smithsonian leadership is charged with promoting ideas like open borders and transgender advocacy. Despite the American History Museum commemorating the country's 250th anniversary, the report claims that America's founding fathers are hardly featured and introduced chiefly through their connection to slavery. At the National Museum of American History, Alexandria Hoff, Fox News.
2: The governor of Missouri has declared a state of emergency after days of heavy rain resulted in flash flooding. Fox weather meteorologist Jane Minar is there.
4: We've got a great update coming out of southeastern Missouri today. 351 rescues, 200 of those summer campers, children. A camp that definitely is a place where kids want to go to enjoy. But of course, Mother Nature bringing in this flooding rain, and it was just overwhelming. We had anywhere from a 3 to 19 foot water rise along the Black River in the early morning hours on Friday. Those campers all brought up into the dining hall, and unfortunately, they were stuck. The roads around that camp were washed away, the water too high for emergency vehicles, and so Blackhawks and choppers had to go in there.
2: But there is a sad side to the story. At least one death is blamed on the flooding. Authorities say the body of Faith Gregory was found nearly 2 miles downstream from her home in Crawford County. The governor has declared a state of emergency. I'm Daria Albina. This is Fox News.
5: Here's your Total Security of Southern Minnesota weather forecast. I'm meteorologist Megan Mulford. Lows around 66. Tonight, under clear skies, south winds 5 to 10 miles an hour. Bright sunshine expected again tomorrow. Daytime highs approaching 88. Lows dip down to about 66 tomorrow night. Sunny skies and dry Monday and Tuesday. Upper 80s. Monday, low 90s by Tuesday. From the Weatherology Weather Center, I'm staff meteorologist Megan Mulford. Currently 82.
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9: I'm Greg Bell, and we begin with the Pride of Vincennes. And then later we mosey on down to Pine Ridge for Lum and Abner. Richard Bernard Skelton was indeed born in the Wabash River community of Vincennes, Indiana. 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
2: 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From the Skelton scrapbook of satire, a story entitled Shakespeare Returns, and it stars Red Skelton.

0: never gets on the hit parade.
1: Well, why are you so upset?
0: Oh, I got a ticket for going through a red light, and the light wasn't red, it was gray.
1: Gray?
0: Yeah, gray.
1: You know, I've suspected it for a long time.
0: What?
1: But you're colorblind.
0: I am not.
1: What color's that traffic light?
0: It's gray. Now it's a darker gray. Now it's a prematurely gray.
1: You see, you are colorblind.
0: Now, don't say that. Ooh, it makes me so mad I see gray.
1: Look, Skelton, I don't mind going for a walk, but will you tell me why we have to walk down Hollywood Boulevard?
0: Well, we're not going to be seeing much of the old street anymore. I just bought myself a California ranch.
1: A California ranch?
0: Yeah, that's those things you find between good humor men.
1: Well, what's wrong with you? Have you flipped your cork?
0: What do you mean?
1: A ranch? Why, you don't even know anything about a ranch.
0: Who don't?
1: The first time you saw a cow, you thought it was a horse toting a machine gun.
0: I did not. I said it looked like a camel that didn't know which end was up.
1: Well, tell me, where is this Shangri-La of confusion?
0: Well, I'll tell you. You go by Gene Fowler's place out Wilshire Boulevard till you come to Hedy Lamarr's place. Well, you go by, you better go out Sunset. You'd never go by Hedy Lamarr's place. Anyhow, you go past out to Route 101, see, and you drive till you come to a big new real estate project. Then you turn to your right. And you go by three bad investments on the left, and I'm the first golden opportunity on the right. Here's a picture of it. Take a look at that. Isn't that something?
1: Yeah, see, you have a nice view of the mountains.
0: Well, those are not mountains, you see. Dave Rose used to own the place, and he built a rock garden, but it got away from me. Yeah, I like the place. I think it's nice.
1: Mm-hmm. Mm-hmm. Well, I wish I could get you over where I live. The climate is ideal, and the people are so wonderful. They're real friends. They trust everyone.
0: They do?
1: Mm-hmm.
0: Boy, what a place to send a Washington politician.
1: Hey, what's look that? Who's running toward us.
0: Oh, Polly the Panhandler.
2: Oh, howdy, Jim.
0: Well, hi, Polly. Hey, what have you been doing, Polly?
2: Oh, I've been over in the park feeding the squirrels. I thought maybe I could grab a couple of them and mend my fur coat.
0: You still wearing that old flea breeder, huh?
2: Oh, yes, I am. I'd love to have a new fur coat.
0: You would?
2: Yeah. I'm tired of wearing this imitation rabbit.
1: Imitation rabbit?
2: Oh, yeah. I'd give anything to have a real fur coat.
0: Well, why don't you stop shaving and see what develops?
2: Youngster, you wouldn't talk to me like that if you could have seen me when I was a silent picture star.
0: Oh, really?
2: Oh. Millionaires used to drink champagne from a slipper.
0: Well, no wonder they held three quarts. And one bucket of ice.
2: You know, that's what I like about you. You have an answer for everything right in the hollow of your head.
1: Yeah. Look, Polly, don't try to put the bite on us. It might look like we've got it, but the taxes take it.
0: Yeah,
2: oh,
0: taxes.
2: Yeah, I know. Yeah. It isn't like when I was a silent picture star.
0: Oh, really?
2: Oh. The day.
0: Yeah.
2: Why, they would have given me a mere fortune to be the cover girl on a magazine.
0: Oh.
2: Now they won't even let me be an ad for the livestock show.
0: Oh, I wouldn't say that, Elsie.
2: But there's a law of retribution.
0: Oh, they got a law.

0: all for everything now.
1: Yeah, Swanson made a comeback. Yeah. After all, what has she got that I ain't got?
0: Well, nothing, but she groups it a little better.
1: Oh, I ain't so bad. Oh, I look at myself in the mirror, and you know what? They don't make mirrors like they used to.
0: They don't.
1: I used to look in the mirror when I was a little girl. It made me look so young and pretty.
0: Boy, what a memory you got, huh?
2: Well, Polly, you shouldn't let the past become more important than the future.
1: No. Oh, I don't. I'm a go-getter, but it seems that what I go after ain't there.
2: Well, the entertainment world changes. Yeah. Now everyone is talking television.
1: Yeah, nowadays there's nothing but talk. That's what set me back as a silent picture star. Talk,
0: huh? Talkies were a blow to your career?
1: Oh, if you can blow me to a beer if you want to.
0: I didn't say it! You know I didn't say that.
1: Well, then talk plainer, boy. You got me drooling for nothing. Say, you wouldn't happen to have a magnifying glass on you, would you?
0: Yes.
1: I can't tell if that's a cigarette butt lying down there or not.
2: Polly, you shouldn't smoke cigarette butts.
1: I know, but I'm desperate. I'll smoke anything. Why, I'd walk a mile to inhale a smudge pot.
2: Well, we'll see you around, Polly.
0: Yeah, we'll see you around.
1: Okay, gents, have fun. I've got to see if I still have a place to sleep.
2: Well, I thought you told us you lived in a movie star's house.
1: Oh, I do, but I have to move when Lassie comes home.
0: Well, keep in touch, Polly. You know, we shouldn't kid Polly so much. After all, we should try to help her. She was a silent picture star, you know. Gosh, she did help build the motion picture industry.
2: Well, I wonder why stars fade into oblivion.
0: Well, they really don't, Rod. You know, my pop was a circus clown, and he always said quality never dies.
2: Say, that ranch you bought, does it have a barn?
0: Yeah.
2: Then I've got an idea.
0: What?
2: Why don't we turn your old barn into a theater? You know, like the summer theaters back east?
0: Yeah.
2: And let Polly star in the play.
0: Yeah. Hey, Willie Lump Lump's an actor. He can help out.
2: Yeah. Look, I'll round up the gang and we'll put on a show. Your name will draw a crowd.
0: Don't be too sure about that, brother. I played a theater last summer and the crowd was so small that the lady in the cashier's office dropped dead and they didn't know it till he went to change prices at 6 o'clock. Now, look, I'll go out and see what it will cost to turn my barn into a theater.
2: Okay. Right after Dave Rose and his orchestra play Christmas in Killarney, I'll meet you there.
0: Well, be gory, that'll be bebop.

0: You're listening to Red Skelton. We'll be right back with more right after this.
1: My name is Mackenzie Mullen-Burkhart. 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
5: 1172, 1173, 1100. Hey, this fishbowl's filling up, you know it? The bottom is practically covered solid.
6: Wonderful. Mm-hmm. You'll win that radio about the time television becomes obsolete.
5: Don't worry about that, my dear girl. It's going pretty fast now, and by the time I get...
6: Come in. Oh, hello, Dr. Gamble.
5: 1177. Hi, Doc. 1177. Give me a pencil. Write that down. 1177. Hi, Doc.
7: You said that.
5: I did?
7: Yes. And incidentally, Einstein, what are you doing? Your homework?
6: He's counting beans in the bowl to win Kramer's drugstore contest, Doctor.
5: You're going to do it, too, Aerosmith. I got the scientific approach. All them other yokels...
7: Other yokels is correct.
5: All them other yokels will stand and gawp at the fishbowl in Kramer's window and make a stab in the dark. I go at it intelligent and come up with the right answer. Well, within five or six beans.
7: Look, Bubblehead. I am no mathematician, but I do know that in computing numbers, one must take into consideration the factors of variability.
6: What on earth is that? Are those?
5: Break that down into one-syllable words, Bonebender. Remember, I'm just a barefoot boy with cheeks of tan whistling merrily down the road of life.
7: I doubt if I could explain the mechanism of a hacksaw so you'd understand it, Dim Dome. But in counting these beans, you should ascertain if you're using the same size navy beans that Kramer used. Also the same size bowl with no false bottom and the identical thickness. Then you must allow for the refraction of light through the drugstore window, which would make his beans appear larger or smaller, plus a consideration of atmospheric conditions. Dampness, for instance, would make the beans swell, thus reducing the number. Have I succeeded in leaving you utterly confused?
5: Are you by any chance entering this contest too, Fatso?
7: Yes.
6: Ah.
5: I thought so.
6: Sure.
7: Well, you can't blame a man for trying to discourage his competition.
5: Uh-huh.
7: But I've got to get along, kiddies. Say, are you through with this copy of Field and Stream, McGee? I missed mine this month.
5: Oh, go ahead. Take it along, butcher boy. Anything that'll teach you how to hunt and fish will help your next appendix operation. See you later.
7: Righto.
5: Now, let me see. Where was I?
6: 1100 and something. You wrote it down.
5: I know I did, but what did I write it down on? Right here on the table, then. Oh, my gosh, that magazine.
6: Heavenly Days, the one the doctor took.
5: That's why he wanted to take it, the underhanded old pirate. He saw me write the number down and wanted to mix me up.
6: Well, that's too bad now, dearie. Going to forget the whole thing and give up?
5: No, sir, by George. I got my dandruff up now.
6: Oh.
5: You know what I'm going to do? I'm going to pour them out and start over again.
6: Oh, dear.
5: I'll show that fat-headed old one, two, three, four...
8: Hello, folks.
6: Hello there, Mr. Wilcox.
5: Six, seven. Hi, Junie. Seven. Seven. I guess I can remember that all right.
8: Hey, I don't like to be nosy, Mac, but are you doing what you seem to be doing? Counting beans?
5: You guessed it, tall, dark, and commercial.
6: He's checking the number of beans that will go in the fishbowl so he can win a radio on the Kramer's Drugstore Contest, Mr. Wilcox.
8: Well, you'll never get them counted that way. What you need is more room.
5: What do you mean?
8: This table is too small. Pour them out on the kitchen floor where you can count better.
5: I can count on this table, all right. You got any other suggestions? Otherwise, sit down and be quiet. I got a lot of beans to count here.
6: Now, don't be impolite, McGee.

0: I'm sure Mr. Wilcox was only trying to help.
1: And I can help, too, Mac. I got another great idea.
2: Yeah?
1: If I can only locate a batch of them, I'll be back in half an hour. It'll cut your work way down.
0: What's that, Mr. Wilcox?
1: Jumping beans.
2: Huh?
1: Let them leap into the fishbowl by themselves. But you better start doing it the old way in the meantime.
3: Jumping beans. If that wasn't the silk... Oh, they wouldn't do it. Hey, I better get going. I wish there was some easier way to... Oh, I got it. Give me a teacup, will you, Molly? I got an idea.
0: So have I, but if I'm smart, I'll keep it to myself. You better keep counting while I'm gone now.
3: Okay. She ain't kidding. This guppy globe is beginning to look as big as a Rose Bowl. Ah, well. 19, 20. Oh, now who? Come in.
4: Hi, mister.
3: Oh, hi, Teeny. Long time no. Seat yourself on a chair and relax. You don't mind my going ahead with my work?
4: Oh, sure I don't, I betcha.
3: Thanks. 21, 22.
4: I know how it is when somebody's trying to do arithmetic, I betcha. Mm-hmm. You just hate to be interrupted.
3: Yeah. That's right, sis. 23, 24.
4: I know I do anyway.
3: Mm-hmm. Yeah, everybody does. 25, 26.
4: Oh, you know how many presents I got for Christmas, mister? Mm-hmm. Mm-hmm. Do you? Mm-hmm. I got 15. Gee, imagine... 15 presents.
3: Well, good for you, sis. 15. 16. 17.
4: Bully Choops only got 12.
3: 12, huh?
4: Mm-hmm.
3: 12. 13. 14.
4: I got a dandy set of building blocks with the alphabet on them. 26 of them.
3: Hmm, that's mm-hmm. fine. 26. 27. Hey, look, sis.
4: Hmm?
3: Wait a minute till I write this down. I don't want to get thrown off my count. What was that again? Oh, yeah, 27. Now, look, sis, I'm doing some very important work. If I give you a quarter, will you scram out of here?
4: No, I got a quarter.
3: Mm. Well, what'll you take to beat it?
4: A story.
3: Oh.
4: You tell dandy stories, mister. Will you tell me one, will you please, and will you,
3: Okay. Well, now, let's see. Ever hear the one about Gus the Grub?
4: No, I didn't, I bet you.
3: Well, sir... Once upon a time, there was a little grub named Gus. You know what a grub is, sis.
4: Oh, sure I do, I betcha. It's a little baby cattle piddle.
3: Caterpillar.
4: That's what I said, mister. Caterpiddle.
3: You're saying cattle piddle, sis.
4: Well, what'd you say?
3: I said caterpillar.
4: That's what I said, cattle piddle.
3: Never mind. Anyway, this little Gus was a very ugly little cattle piddle. Caterpillar.
4: You almost said it right, mister.
3: A very ugly little caterpillar. He was kind of green and brown and had orange spots on him.
4: Oh. Oh, gee.
3: Yes, sir. Gus was really a creep. All day long, he'd inch himself along a lilac leaf trying to hold back the tears when the other insects and beetles and birds and bees would... They'd poke fun at him for being so ugly. Ah, poor little Gus.
4: Ah, poor little Gus.
3: Yeah. Oh, now cheer up, sis. It's got a happy ending. Well, sir, one day, Gus couldn't take it any longer. He crawls up onto a tree, and he spins a little nest around himself and just gives up.
4: Oh. Gee, did he die?
3: No. He thought he did, but he didn't. He just went to sleep. And one day in the spring, he felt the sun on his back, and he found his cocoon had broke open, and there he was, a beautiful butterfly.
4: Oh, goody.
3: Yes, sir. Gus was now a gorgeous creature. Flew around and heard the ladybugs whistling at him. And the potato bugs giving him the eye. And he lived happily ever after. And you know what the moral to the story is, sis?
4: No.
3: Never complain about the grub, because you can't tell what's cooking tomorrow. Now, beat it, will you?
4: Sure I will, I bet you. And thank you for the story, mister. Say, is it going to take you long to get all those beans in that bowl?
3: Oh, quite a while, Teeny, I'm afraid. The way I'm doing it,
4: Well, then I'll help you, mister.
3: Hmm?
4: Here's two handfuls in the bowl.
3: No!

King's Men singing Dr. Lawyer, Indian Chief.

0: McGee, what'd you ever do with that teacup I brought you? What was it for?
1: Oh, didn't I tell you? Look, I simplified my counting with it.
0: How?
1: You see, this teacup holds exactly 329 beans leveled off at the top.
0: Why, McGee, you're wonderful.
1: Yeah.
0: All you have to do is fill the teacup, dump it in the bowl, and you have 329 more beans. Why, that's marvelous.
1: Yeah, I was thinking about patenting it, but I guess there ain't anything basic about putting beans in a teacup. Look, I'll show you how it works. I got the teacup full of beans, you see?
0: Yes.
1: I dump it in the fish bowl, thus. Write down the new total, which is now 397. Then I refill the teacup like this. One, two, three. Till I get 329 again. See?
0: Isn't it wonderful what the human mind can do when it...
1: Come in.
0: Good afternoon, Mr. Mayor. How are you?
2: Fine, thank you, Molly. And you?
0: Just splendid, Your Honor.
2: And how are you, McGee?
1: 17, 18, swell, the trivia. 19, 20. Excuse my not shaking hands. I'm busy counting beans.
2: Well, every man to his own hobby, I suppose. I once knew a chap who spent his life carving wooden chains out of 10-foot poles.
0: Where did he get the 10-foot pole?
2: Ah, I was hoping you'd ask me that, Mrs. McGee. He got them from people who wouldn't use one to touch a man who was always counting beans.
1: Well, this is no hobby, Latrivia. I'm finding out how many beans this fishbowl will hold so I can win the contest in Kramer's drugstore's window.
2: Do you mean to tell me, McGee, that you are actually counting out enough beans to fish that fill bowl? Fill that fish bowl?
0: How else would you find out how many it holds, Your Honor?
2: Why, I would simply compute the volume of the fish bowl by a rather commonplace mathematical process available to anyone who happened to attend high school.
1: How?
2: You merely take the circumference of the bowl, multiply it by the depth squared over pi.
1: Any particular kind?
2: Any particular kind of what?
0: Pie, Mr. Mayor. You said pie, didn't you?
2: Oh, yes, but the kind of pie I was referring to...
1: You didn't refer to any particular kind, Latrivia. Yeah, that's why I asked.
2: Mathematically, McGee, there is only one kind of pie, and that is...
0: Maybe that's why mathematicians always look so hungry. Only one kind of pie, for goodness sakes.
1: I don't suppose you'd use a custard pie or any of them soft kinds for a job like this. That'd be pretty messy.
2: Wait a minute. Now, let's get this thing straight. When I said pie, I was only referring to the Greek pie.

0: Jesus.
1: Well, of course, if you prefer Greek pie to homemade pie, Mr. Mayor, I can only...
2: I do not prefer Greek pie. It is not a matter of preference. You can't eat the kind of pie I mean.
3: Oh.
2: Didn't you ever hear of 314-16?
3: Ah, go on. There aren't that many kinds of pies. After the different berry pies, all you got left...
2: Stop it, McGee. Stop it. Will you understand once and for all that the pie I mean is a mathematical term? It's a figure. An indefinite figure.
3: Yeah, you eat Greek pie all your life, Bud, and that's exactly what you'll have, an indefinite figure. I knew a guy once that ate that...
2: I have never encountered such stupidity in all my days.
3: Ooh.
2: Never to have heard of such a thing as pie. Such colossal, abysmal ignorance. Why, anybody who ever... Pie is simply a... Some people... You... I...
4: I'm sorry, McGee. I was merely trying to get you the volume of the bowl to simplify your problem.
1: Well, thank you, Mr. Mayor. Would that tell him how many beans it holds?
4: No.
3: Well, then how do I find out?
2: As the Countess said when her husband dropped ashes on the rug, count!
1: He must have said something that upset him, McGee.
3: No, it's just indigestion with him, I think. And no wonder. Imagine on 314-16 kind of pies. Oh, well, I'm going to finish this job. 26. 26.
1: Proud of you for counting all those beans, dearie. How many did you have for a total?
3: 9,707. That's the figure I'm going to give Kramer. Well, come on, let's go in. Hi, Kramer. You got a minute?
5: Oh, hello, McGee. Hello, Mrs. McGee. What can I do for you?
1: Well, McGee thought...
5: Oh, excuse me a minute. Mr. Shaw, please.
6: Sorry, Mr. Kramer.
3: What was he doing, Kramer?
5: Walking backwards again. He says so many products are spelled that way now, he can fill orders more easily. Now then, what was it?
1: Well, huh? McGee has his estimate of the bean bowl already, Mr. Kramer.
3: And I'm a sure winner, too, boy. That is, if there's nothing phony about your fish bowl.
5: Oh, there isn't anything phony, I assure you. Just an ordinary fish bowl. I want to examine it.
1: Yes, if it isn't too much trouble.
5: Oh, not at all. I'll just reach into the window and get it. Here you are, McGee. Take a look. No, you hold it. That's it.
3: Oh, thanks, Kramer. Well, it certainly doesn't seem to be anything wrong with... Whoop!
1: Oh, McGee! Oh, heavenly days, the contest is over and nobody won.
3: Oh, gee. I'm sorry, Kramer. I didn't mean...
5: Oh, forget it, McGee. I'm delighted.
1: What?
3: Huh?
5: That fishbowl stunt was getting pretty stale anyway.
3: Oh.
5: This year, I'll have a real contest. Oh, Mr. Shaw!
6: Yes, Mr. Kramer?
5: Bring me that empty barrel from the back room. Ha-ha! Now we'll make it a real contest, McGee. A whole barrel full of beans.
3: Oh, sure.
6: Did you speak to me, Mr. McGee?
3: No. Come on, Mom.

0: 609, 610, 611. Hey, Molly, what time is it?
1: Just after midnight, dearie.
0: Oh, is that late? Well, I guess I better finish this in the morning. Help me out of this barrel, will you? Thanks.
1: You're welcome.
0: Good night.
1: Good night, all.
2: Here is a very important announcement. Next Tuesday night, we welcome back our old friend Bill Thompson. Bill rejoins us after almost 3 years in the Navy to bring us again his famous characters, Wallace Wimple and the Old-Timer. And now this is Harlow Wilcox speaking for the makers of Johnson's Wax Products for Home and Industry, inviting you to be with us again next Tuesday night. Good night.
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4: From January 8th of 1946, the nice to hear vital cast member Bill Thompson would be returning the following week. In addition to all the characters that he played on Fibber McGee and Molly, Thompson was also a cartoon voice actor. He was the original voice of Droopy Dog, Scrooge McDuck, and many others. I'm Greg Bell, and up next on When Radio Was, more comedy.

0: comedy. We will visit with The Couple Next Door right after this break.
1: I am the Whistler, and I know many things, for I walk by night. I know many strange tales hidden in the hearts of men and women who have stepped into the shadows. Yes, I know the nameless terrors of which they dare not speak.
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1: 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He was tense, alert, ready to run. 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
3: All right, now come on, move. I can let you have it and you'll be another dead burglar. Double-cross, huh? I said move.
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6: So the main camera is as good as it's always been. 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

0: Good morning, Betsy Pie.
1: Look at the birds.
0: Oh, yeah, I know. They're, you know what they are? They're parakeets.
1: Where did they come from? Oh, they're beautiful.
0: They belong to the Bighteners, honey. We're taking care of them while the Bighteners go to Florida for Christmas.
1: Oh, they're so pretty. I wish they were ours. Can we get some?
0: Oh, boy. I think your mother feels that we have enough of a menagerie around here with the dog and the rabbits and the chickens.
2: Breakfast is ready, you two. Come on out.
0: Did you bring in the morning paper?
2: Yes, it's on the hall table.
0: Oh, yeah, I see it. I got it.
1: Daddy.
0: Uh-huh.
1: You know what I'd really like to have? A kitty.
0: Say, for Pete's sakes. Honey, did you see this? They finally appropriated the money for the new schools out here.
2: Oh, wonderful.
0: Yeah.
1: Susan Brown has four kittens, and she said I could have one. Can I, Daddy?
0: You know what? There's going to be three new school buildings. Grade school, junior high, and high.
2: Wonderful. When are they going to be built?
0: Wait a minute. Let me say, construction will start.
1: Can I, Daddy? Daddy?
0: Yes, darling, yes. Construction starts here, and they hope to have them all ready by 1960.
1: Oh, wonderful. That's what I wanted, Daddy.
0: Yeah, won't it be wonderful? Well, you won't have so far to go to school.
2: Can you two please come out and have breakfast?
0: Yeah, we're coming.
1: Mommy.
2: Come on now. Come on. We're early today. Let's have

0: nice breakfast.
1: Mommy?
0: Oh, I'll get it. Sit down, both of you. Now, there's your orange juice.
2: They're going to be called the Rainbow Lake School.
0: Oh, wonderful. Put your apron on, will you, Betsy? Hello? Oh, good morning, Elner. Goodness, I thought you were leaving early for Florida this morning. Uh-huh. Yes?
1: Will you please tie my apron in the back, Daddy?
0: The dogs? He did? Well, gee, I don't know. Hold on a minute, Elner. When Elner brought their parakeets over last night, did you make some remark about our keeping their dogs, too?
2: Keeping their dogs? Are you kidding? No. She said she was taking them to the kennels.
0: You apparently made some remark about how lonesome dogs get in kennels. She and Fred got to worrying about them and couldn't sleep all night. Now she wants to know if we'll take the dogs, too.
2: Oh, for Pete's sakes.

0: Well, all I can say is I think Fred and Eleanor have got a lot of nerve dumping their two dogs on us for a whole week.
1: Well, it's your fault. Where did Betsy go?
0: Outdoors.
1: Her school bus won't be here for half an hour.
0: Well, I don't know. She went out.
1: Oh, it's nice to get up early. Then we don't have this mad, frantic rush every morning. Gets everybody in a bad humor.
0: Yeah, the thought of two extra dogs around here doesn't put me in a very good humor.
1: Well, it's going to be more work for me, dear, than for you. I'm the one who has to feed them and keep an eye on them. The trouble is that Judy, their old dog, gets along fine with our Brownie, but little Tippy's kind of a scrapper. Have some more coffee.
0: Well, that'll be fun for a week. When is Eleanor bringing them?
1: Right now. She's on her way over. And there's no sense blaming Eleanor. You apparently made some sympathetic remark about the dogs when she stopped over to leave the parakeets.
0: All I said was dogs get lonesome in kennels.
1: Well,
0: all
1: you
0: I
1: know
0: said.
1: How Eleanor is about animals, and she worried all night about them.
0: Well, maybe I'm crazy, but I still think it's a lot of nerve dumping two dogs on somebody else to take care of for a whole week. Not only two dogs, but two parakeets, for
1: Well,
0: I'm
1: the
0: saying.
1: Birds won't be too much trouble. Anyhow, what could I say? She sounded so upset. Sort of implied they didn't feel they could go to Florida if they didn't know their pets were well taken care of.
0: Yeah, you know, well, that's the trouble with having a lot of pets. It's always a nuisance when you want to go somewhere.
1: Yes, I know it.
0: Hoist them off on...
1: Oh, there she is. Just let the dogs out of the car. Just drove up. Well, oh, look at Tippy and Brownie already out there. Starting...
0: What is Eleanor taking out of the car?
1: I don't... Oh, help her. Go out and help her. Well, you better
0: what
1: help.
0: Is
1: come
0: it?
1: On, come on, come on. A goldfish bowl. Help her.
0: Oh,
1: she's staggering under the weight of it.
0: A goldfish bowl?
1: Help her. For heaven's sakes, Eleanor.
0: Oh,
1: my goodness.
0: Here, Eleanor.
1: You shouldn't carry that, Eleanor.
0: No, why didn't you take the water out of
1: careful.
0: It?
1: Be careful. Oh, it's terribly heavy.
0: Yeah, well,
1: hey, take it.
0: My gosh, where'll I put the thing? Where'll I put it?
1: Well, I don't know. Oh, just set it down on the table, I guess. Wait till I move some of the dishes here.
0: Yeah.
2: Well, it really shouldn't be in the kitchen. It's too warm out here. They should be in some room where the temperature stays fairly even.
1: Oh, dear. Well, let's see.
0: Well, look,
1: now
0: move the dishes, will you? I can't hold this forever. Put them here for the time being.
1: Oh, here, set it down.
0: Yes.
2: Here, I hope the fish are all right. It upsets them to be moved.
1: Well, they're still swimming.
2: Well, I guess you both think I've got a lot of nerve bringing the fish, too. But honestly, we completely forgot about them. I was just leaving the house when Fred said, "What about the tropical fish?"
1: Yes, well.
2: I didn't know what to do, and Fred said, "Take them along to the Pipers. After all, they aren't any trouble."
1: No, of course not. Well, that's perfectly all right, Eleanor.
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4: Here's your total security of Southern Minnesota weather forecast. I'm meteorologist Megan Mulford. Lows around 66 tonight, under clear skies, south winds 5 to 10 miles an hour. Bright sunshine expected again tomorrow. Daytime highs approaching 88. Lows dip down to about 66 tomorrow night. Sunny skies and dry Monday and Tuesday, upper 80s. Monday, low 90s by Tuesday. From the Weatherology Weather Center, I'm staff meteorologist Megan Mulford. Right now, it's 78 degrees.
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4: Make yourself at home. You want me to help you move them canned goods, Lum?
5: Yeah, stand over here, Abner, and I'll hand them to you.
4: Yeah,
5: yeah. You can stack them on the shelves next to the window there.
4: Well, all right, all right. Start handing them. I'm ready.
5: Well, I do know.
4: What's the matter, Grandpa?
5: Listen to this, right interesting. It says, Sam and Earl Butler went out to the Roscoe Shelby place Friday. Earl helped Roscoe put down a new well.
4: Oh, well, I done know that.
5: Yeah, so did I.
4: Lom, do you want these cans of corn in with the tomatoes this way?
5: No, separate them apart.
4: Yeah, I'll put them over here. Move them a little this
5: side. Yeah, well. This is why I always love to read the personal column.
4: Huh?
5: All is full of news. Says here, Ms. Ephraim White and son Eli made a business trip to Hatfield last Monday. They returned Tuesday.
4: Oh, yeah. There's a lot of interesting news in the paper this week.
5: Hmm. Grimy Ludlow was so unfortunate as to fall and break a finger Saturday. He is reported as doing nicely at this writing.
4: Well?
5: Late last night, Ellie Con... Oh, that ain't nothing.
4: Huh?
5: Ain't about nobody we know, so it ain't important.
4: Well, go ahead, read it anyway, Grandpa.
5: Abner, you've done read the paper yourself.
4: I know, Lum, but I love to hear it again. Go ahead, Grandpa.
5: Oh, it ain't nothing. Just says, late last night, Ellie Connors, 12 years old, escaped from the state home for girls.
4: Huh.
5: She has brown hair, blue eyes, and was wearing a pink gingham dress when last seen. Authorities are conducting a search for her.
4: Yeah, I recollect reading that now. Well, sir, reckon how old Grimy happened to fall and break his finger that way.
5: Yeah, I don't know. I ain't here. Don't say here.
4: No, yeah, that's
5: ought to been his neck.
4: Oh, Grandpap, you oughtn't to say that.
5: I don't like him.
4: Well, hurry up, Lum. Hand me some more cans. Don't get that. For the land's sake, what are you looking so funny for?
5: Nothing. Grandpap, maybe you ought to get over to Dick Huddleston's store. He might have some telegrams for you to deliver.
6: Jiminy, that's right. Yeah. Yeah, I ain't checked in over there yet today. I better skedaddle. Well, I'll see you fellas later.
4: Yeah, so long, Grandpap. See you tonight.
6: Yeah, see you tonight. I'll beat you a game of checkers.
4: Oh, wait and see. Doggy, old Grandpap sure takes that messenger boy job of his and serious, don't he?
5: Abner, did you hear what Grandpap read in the paper there?
4: Oh, yeah, I heard it. Old Grimy Ludlow fell down and broke
5: the finger. No, I mean about that girl escaping from the state home.
4: Yeah. What about it?
5: Well, don't you see? That little girl that was in here a while ago could have been her.
4: Oh, prattle. That was just a young'un that come in here along.
5: Well, so's the one in the article.
7: said 12-year-old.

0: Well?
1: That description fits her to a T. Brown hair, blue eyes, wearing a pink gingham dress.
0: I know, because that's what she was wearing, ain't it?
1: Why, sure. I bound you that was her, all right, Abner. She acted awful peculiar.
0: Yeah, sneaking out the back door and all it does. Oh, wait a minute, old Lum. She's best to know what the farmer was.
1: Well, we can find out about that quick enough. What's that ring over there?
0: Let's see. I believe it's too short and long, I believe. So.
1: What was that noise?
0: Oh, but I don't know. Sound like it comes from them packing cases over there. Oh, Lum. There she is right there.
1: Huh?
0: There she is right
1: well,
0: there.
1: Well, I'll swan to goodness. Well, better come out from there, honey.
2: I wasn't doing nothing. I was just resting. I have to go now. Goodbye.
1: Well, wait just a second here. We'd like to ask you a couple of questions.
2: I ain't Ellie Connors.
1: You ain't, huh? Well, how come you know that name, Ellie Connors?
2: Oh, well, I heard you talking. But I ain't her.
1: Now, look, Ellie. Telling stories ain't going to help you none. Just get you in deeper. Now, sit down here and tell us why you done it. Why you run away from the state home.
2: Don't make me go back there. Please don't.
1: Well, maybe we ought to hear all the facts of the case first.
0: Yeah.
1: Why did you run away?
2: Well, I don't know.
0: It was they mean to you there?
2: No, they weren't mean, but... Well, I just don't belong there. I just don't want to be there, that's all.
1: Well, maybe you ought to thought of that before have you done what you did that got you in there.
2: They didn't understand. I don't
1: want
2: to go back.
1: I'm afraid you'll have to, Ellie. You see, it's the law, and you can't go against the law. And there's nothing we can do, because then we'd be going against the law, too. Get the phone, Abner.
0: Oh, yeah.
1: Now, if there's something we could do, Ellie, why, we'd just be more than proud to do it.
0: Hello, jot them down, store and library.
1: We can't go against the law.
0: Yeah, what is it, Uncle Henry? Who called? Oh. Yeah, well, wait just a minute. I'll ask Lum.
1: What does Uncle Henry want?
0: Lum, the police called and told Uncle Henry on account of him being a town marshal, he's supposed to be on the lookout for Ellie here.
1: I sort of figured that.
0: And long as you're justice of the peace, why, Uncle Henry wants you to help him.
1: Yeah.
0: It seems that they got word that Ellie was heading this way, and he was wondering if we saw any suspicious-looking girls around town.
1: I see. Well, give me the receiver, Abner.
0: Yeah, sure.
2: Mister?
1: Yeah? Well, what is it?
2: Nothing.
1: Oh. Well. Hello, Uncle Henry. This is Lum. Hey, sure, I'll help you. Got to, I reckon. How's that? Why, no, I ain't saw no girls at all today. All right, Uncle Henry. Goodbye.
2: Oh, gee, mister. Gee.
1: Well, here. I just done that because... Well, I just want time to think this over. Because, well...
0: Hey, Lum, mind out there. Comes somebody up on the porch out there.
1: Honey, huh? Ellie, you better get back in the theater.
0: Yeah, right.
1: Right through that door, young.
2: Yes, sir. Gee.
0: Lum?
1: Yeah?
0: What in the world did you tell Uncle Henry that for?
1: I don't know, Abner. I just don't know.

0: 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One of her best-known roles was as the Wintergreen Witch in a well-loved holiday adventure radio serial that first aired in 1937, running 6 days a week from Thanksgiving to Christmas. I'll name it and then wrap up when radio was, right after this.
1: I am the Whistler, and I know many things, for I walk by night. I know many strange tales hidden in the hearts of men and women who have stepped into the shadows. Yes, I know the nameless terrors of which they dare not speak.
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0: 6-CD collection, The Whistler, One Dark Night.
1: It was night, but even with the protection of darkness, Max Tyler crouched low on the apartment house fire escape. He was tense, alert, ready to run. And suddenly it happened.
0: Across 12 chilling episodes, The Whistler stories lead you step by step through the setup and the slip-up, the double cross and the downfall.
2: All right, now come on, move. I can let you have it and you'll be another dead burglar. Double cross. I said move.
0: Yes, he knows every scheme and every fatal mistake.
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7: Puts up the stop sign. I'm Chris DeMeo, Fox News. Iran said it considers the Strait of Hormuz closed once again after a vessel using an unauthorized route was struck by a warning shot in the waterway. The Revolutionary Guard stating that Iran launched warning shots at a violating ship. Iran further reporting that the strait would now remain closed until further notice. U.S. Central Command saying a short time later that its forces began a third round of strikes against Iran. CENTCOM says that the strikes are being carried out at the direction of the commander-in-chief. War Secretary Pete Hegseth posting on social media, Iran made a poor choice, now they pay. Meantime, Fox's Alex Hogan has more on the back-and-forth threats between the U.S. and Iran.
8: The supreme leader in Iran issuing his first written statement that avenging his late father must take place. And according to a Wall Street Journal report, Israel shared intelligence with the U.S. that it said indicated a fresh Iranian plan to kill President Trump. Trump says that orders have already been given threatening Iranian decimation if Iran were to carry out such a plan, writing in part, quote, 1,000 missiles are locked and loaded and aimed at the Islamic Republic of Iran with thousands of more to immediately follow should the Iranian government act on its threat.
7: That's Fox's Alex Hogan. The New York Times is fighting DOJ subpoenas seeking reporters' testimony and confidential sources tied to its reporting on security concerns with President Trump's new Air Force One. The Times calls it an attack on press freedom. The National Press Club is calling on the DOJ to immediately withdraw subpoenas. World Cup quarterfinals, England defeated Norway 2-1 in extra time. And England will now play the winner of Argentina and Switzerland, which is going on right now. The semifinal begins on Tuesday when Spain takes on France. The championship is next Sunday in New Jersey. 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

0: Are emerging surrounding the killing of a New Jersey mom. Fox's CB Cotton is in New York with the latest.
1: Following multiple public records requests, and Fox News has obtained the 911 call made by Brooke Hanlon's husband, Connor, from their rural Chester, New Jersey home back on June 6. The nearly 7-minute call was made just before 4:30 p.m., and in it, Connor can be heard frantically telling the dispatcher that he's found his wife with a cut on her chest. The dispatcher tells Connor how to do CPR as the husband begs for paramedics to get there. 3 weeks after that 911 call, on June 29th, investigators publicly identified Brooke Hanlon. On July 1st, police announced a $1,000 reward for the public's help in the case. Fox News has been told the couple's baby is now staying with family.
0: Brooke Hanlon's husband, Connor, has not been accused of any crime and has yet to make any public statements. He has hired an attorney. A flash flooding in Missouri turns deadly. Search and rescue teams recovering the body of Faith Gregory, who was swept away by dangerous floodwaters yesterday in Crawford County. More rain and flooding is expected. Here's Fox meteorologist Adam Kloss.
2: There's been so much rain across this area, any additional rainfall will cause flooding. And it's a large area that we're worried about. Major cities like Indianapolis, Louisville, down towards Nashville, maybe even towards Atlanta. All spots where you can see some really heavy rainfall.
0: Missouri's governor has declared a state of emergency. The Missouri State Highway Patrol is saying that the body of Faith Gregory was recovered today about a mile from her home in an extensive search. Well, the death toll from Venezuela's devastating twin earthquakes has now climbed above 4,300. Officials say thousands are injured and many still struggling with the loss of homes and loved ones. Recovery teams continue working through the rubble, while Venezuela's leaders are seeking international aid to help rebuild communities. I'm Chris DeMeo. This is Fox News.
3: Here's your total security of Southern Minnesota weather forecast. I'm meteorologist Megan Mulford. Lows around 66. Tonight, under clear skies, south winds 5 to 10 miles an hour. Bright sunshine expected again tomorrow. Daytime highs approaching 88. Lows dip down to about 66 tomorrow night. Sunny skies and dry Monday and Tuesday. Upper 80s. Monday, low 90s by Tuesday. From the Weatherology Weather Center, I'm staff meteorologist Megan Mulford. Right now, it's 78 degrees.
4: And here's Heather with the weather.
5: Well, it's beautiful out there, sunny and 75, almost a little chilly in the shade. 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
10: 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All right, this high-quality NBC drama aired in the early 1950s and was based on real case files of the Texas Rangers. 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
11: 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From Hollywood, another authentic reenactment of a case transcribed from the files of the Texas Rangers.

0: places are fictitious for obvious reasons. The events themselves are a matter of record. 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
1: It is 1:37 a.m., September 9th, 1945. John Meston, a wealthy rancher, is awakened by the sound of a speeding car screeching to a stop on the driveway outside his house. Seconds later, he jumps out of bed and reaches for a robe as the downstairs door opens. His daughter, Connie, comes up the stairs screaming hysterically.
2: Daddy, help me! Daddy, please!
3: Connie! Connie, baby! What is it? What's the matter?
2: Oh, Daddy, Bob! He's dead!
3: Bob, dead? What happened to him? Connie, get hold of yourself. What happened?
2: I'm frightened, Daddy. I'm frightened. There was a man with a bandana over his face.
3: Where, Connie? Where?
2: The old cattle road east of the ranch. We were parked there. And, oh, it was horrible.
3: Oh, here, sit down. Sit down while I call the sheriff. And you'd better have a doctor. Get something for your nerves.
2: Tried to hold himself.
3: Quiet, Bob.
2: Bob had his gun in the car. They fought over it.
4: Operator,
3: get me Sheriff Sykes. I want to report a murder.
1: Connie Meston was in no condition to be questioned, and Sheriff Sykes had only an incoherent story to follow. He called the Texas Rangers. Ranger Jace Pearson was assigned to the case. He arrived at the Meston Ranch shortly before dawn.
5: Might as well wait here in the library, Ranger. The doctor's still in with the girl. She's had a mighty bad shock.
6: Did she tell you where it happened, Sheriff?
5: Yeah, the old cattle road east of the ranch. I got some men riding out there now. They'll call us as soon as they find the body.
6: If that girl isn't going to be able to talk real soon, we better get out with your men.
7: Oh, here's the girl's father.
3: Sorry to keep you waiting, Sheriff.
6: How are you, Mr. Meston?
3: Glad you got here, Ranger.
6: Can we talk to your daughter now, Mr. Meston?
3: I'm afraid not. Doctor's put her to sleep. Says she must have absolute rest for a few hours.
6: There's no point in our waiting then, Sheriff. We can come back later.
3: I'm sorry, but that'd be best. I'll walk out with you.
6: What's the best way to get to that cattle road?
5: Drive into town, then around the highway. Be shorter to cut across the ranch on horses. You got yours and your trailer. Maybe Mr. Meston will lend me one.
3: Take your pick of the stable, Sheriff.
6: Couldn't we drive across the range?
3: No, you've got a ravine to cross and a stream to ford.
6: What time did your daughter get home, Mr. Meston?
3: Just a minute before I called the sheriff. A little after 1:30. I'd only been in bed about an hour. Locked up about 12:30 and turned in.
6: Is this the car she came home in?
3: Yeah. Bob Brady's car. I heard her drive up, then I heard her crying. Came in and tore up the stairs to my bedroom. I'm afraid it's going to take a long time to get over this.
6: Don't let anybody touch this car until I can get a fingerprint man to go over it. Killer may have left his mark someplace.
3: I'll see it ain't touched.
5: Well, I'll go get me a horse in the stable, Ranger.
6: How well did your daughter know Brady?
3: Well, they went around together for a spell, but this date last night was the first they'd had in a long time. Brady worked for me.
6: Doing what?
3: Accountant. Handled all the ranch business. Got an office in one wing of the house.
6: I see. I'll radio for a fingerprint man to come down from our lab while the sheriff's getting his horse.
3: Want me to ride with you for any reason?
6: No. Better do whatever you can to bring your daughter around so we can talk to her. We'll be back later. I made my radio call, and then Sheriff Sykes and I cut across the ranch to the old road. The riders had just found Bob Brady's body. Nothing had been touched. The riders waited while the sheriff and I went over the ground. Standing right beside the car when he was killed. Car tracks are heaviest here where it was parked.
5: Yeah.
6: Brady and the girl have been walking around, though. If prints go over that way and then turn around and come back here to the body. There's a third set of prints mixed in with theirs.
5: Yeah, must be the killers.
6: Yeah. Came up the road here and stopped beside the car and walked.

0: gone again. Heavy powder burns on Brady's coat. He shot from close up.
1: I only saw the girl for a minute. Couldn't make much out of what she was saying, but I think Brady was killed with his own gun.
0: How come?
1: Carried an automatic in the glove compartment of his car. He toted quite a bit of the ranch's cash on him sometime.
0: It's funny the killer didn't use his own gun, unless he didn't have one.
1: Well, the girl said Brady tried to get his gun from the car. The fellow took the gun away from Brady and killed him. So I guess he couldn't have had a gun of his own.
0: It doesn't make sense. He was taking a mighty big chance, staging a holdup if he wasn't armed. Although I guess it was robbery, all right. Brady doesn't seem to have a cent on him. No wallet, no wristwatch, nothing.
1: Yeah, no doubt about the motive. Well, I guess I better have the body moved into town. Deputy can notify Brady's mother.
0: Yeah. I'm better in order an autopsy report. Isn't going to tell us anything we don't know, though. Keep a couple of your riders here.
1: Sure thing, but what do you want them to do?
0: Beat the brush and look for Brady's gun. While they're looking, we can follow this extra set of tracks and see where they lead. I expected to follow the marks of a man who didn't want to be followed. The usual erratic trail a killer leaves when he's trying to throw off pursuit. But this trail led straight as an arrow.
1: And whoever he is, he sure didn't cover his tracks very well.
0: No, unless he's headed for some spot where he knows his trail will be lost. Hey, wait a minute. Whoa, boy.
1: Whoa.
0: Charco.
1: What is it?
0: Trouble may start here.
1: Yeah, turned off the road into the fields. The
0: ground's worn that way, though. It's a path that's been used before. Come on. Grass has been trampled from regular use. Anybody live out here you know of?
1: Nope. Yeah, an old shack about a mile and a half across. Used to be a line house. Owner rented to a Mexican.
0: We better have a talk with him. We can move a little faster, but keep your eye out for those tracks as we go.
1: Yeah.
0: We reached the shack and the earth around it were the boot prints of a man. They matched the ones we'd been following.
2: He's in there, all right, Ranger.
0: Yeah. He may still have that gun with him.
2: He was up late. Could still be asleep.
0: Come on. We'll see.
2: There he is. Still in bed.
0: Shh. Quiet. Take a look at these boots. Right beside his bunk. Bent nail in the heel of one of them.
2: Yep. Made the marks we've been following, all right. He's our boy.
0: All right, you. Wake up.
3: Who's that?
0: Come on, get up.
3: Please, what have I done? Why'd you come here?
0: What's your name?
3: Jose Morales, senor.
0: Where were you last night?
3: I walk into town.
0: Anybody see you there?
3: Si, senor. The man in the package store. I stopped there to buy a bottle of wine. There's the bottle on the table.
0: What time did you leave town, Morales?
3: It was almost midnight, I think.
0: And you walked home, too?
3: Si, senor, si. But why do you ask me all these questions? I don't know.
0: How long does it take you to walk back here?
3: Hour, maybe more. I don't have a watch, senor.
0: Are you sure you don't have a watch now?
3: Si, I never own one, sir.
0: How about a gun?
3: I don't have a gun.
0: How did you come when you came home?
3: Well, I don't remember, senor. I just walked.
0: Well, you better remember. You came up the cattle road. We followed your boot tracks. Were you alone all the time?
3: Si, alone.
0: You didn't see a car parked on the cattle road?
3: Si, senor, si. There is man and girl there. They will remember that they see me there.
0: What's that? Hold it, Sheriff. Go ahead, Morales. When did they see you?
3: On the way home, I passed by the car. I think maybe the car is broke down. So I took a look inside, but there's nobody there.
0: Uh-huh.
3: And then I walk a little further. I meet a man and girl. I asked them, is something wrong with the car?
0: Go ahead.
3: Well, they told me no. So I just come away. Senor, if you can find them, they will remember. They can tell you I was there.
4: This man's walking himself right into the electric chair, Jace.
0: Yeah, too easy. You better get dressed, Morales. You're coming with us.
3: But why, senor? What have I done?
0: You'll find out later. Just get dressed.

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10: We didn't find the gun or anything else that might have been taken from Brady. And the sheriff's riders drew a blank, too. But we had enough to hold Morales at the jail. We locked him up and went back to the Meston Ranch.
11: Before you speak to my daughter, gentlemen, I want to ask you to kind of take it easy. In here. Connie, it's Sheriff Sykes and the Ranger.
10: Howdy.
12: Miss Connie?
13: Hello.
10: Miss Meston, would you mind telling us just what happened last night?
13: Well, Bob called me, Bob Brady. He wanted to see me. We hadn't seen each other for some time.
10: I thought he worked here at the ranch.
13: Well, he did. I meant we hadn't been out together for a long time.
10: I'm sorry. Go ahead.
13: Well, he picked me up here, and we drove. Then we parked up the old cattle road.
11: Lots of young folks parked there on an off ranger. It's sort of a lover's lane.
13: We'd been there quite a while talking. See, Bob was going to be married next month to a girl named Mildred Peterson.
11: She's a school teacher, ranger.
10: I see. Go ahead, Miss Meston.
13: Well, he asked me if I wouldn't change my mind and make up with him before he got married and it was too late.
10: Mm-hmm.
13: I told him we weren't right for each other. He'd be happier with somebody else, and then, well, all of a sudden a man came up to the cart. It was dark, and he had a bandana over his face.
10: Go on.
13: He held us up. He made us get out of the car.
10: You have a gun?
13: I'm not sure. I was frightened. He had something in his hand. He took Bob's wallet and his watch, and then he told us to stay right where we were.
10: Didn't he take anything from you?
13: Well, yes. Yes, he took my purse.
10: And then what happened?
13: Well, all of a sudden, Bob made a dash for the car. He got his gun from the glove compartment, but the man was right after him. They fought. The man got the gun away from Bob, and he shot Bob and ran away.
11: Hey, gentlemen, if you don't mind...
10: Just
11: I
10: another second, it... Mr. Meston. Miss Meston, what were you wearing?
13: Well, just a plain blue taffeta dress. It's right there on the chair.
10: After that, you took Brady's car and drove back here, and your father called the sheriff, is that right?
13: Yes, sir.
10: Driving back from there, you had to come through town. Why didn't you stop and get to a phone?
13: I was frightened. I couldn't think. I wanted to get home.
11: You should be able to understand that, Ranger. After all,
10: sure,
11: the girl...
10: Sure, Mr. Meston. Just checking.

0: You said you were in bed and heard your daughter drive up, is that right?
1: Yes, I told you before. I locked up and turned in about 12:30. Connie come home about an hour later.
0: Came in and right up to your bedroom, is that right?
1: Yes, why?
0: Just getting the picture. All right, Sheriff, we can go now.
2: Right. Oh, we can find our own way out, Mr. Meston. Miss Connie can come into town and dictate her statement in a day or so.
3: Thank you, Sheriff.
2: Well, Ranger, this looks like a quick one to me. Case against the Mexican Morales is open and shut.
0: I don't know, Sheriff. Somebody's lying. Meston said he locked up and went to bed. His daughter came in and went tearing up to his bedroom.
2: Well, what's wrong with that?
0: How'd she get into the house if Morales took her purse? Her keys would be in her.
2: Well, she might have had her key in the pocket of her dress.
0: Might have, except for one thing. That dress has no pockets. I checked on Morales' story as best I could. He had been in town, and he had bought a bottle of wine to take home with him the night of the murder. But when I got back to the jail, the sheriff had evidence piling up against the Mexican.
4: Your fingerprint crew dropped off copies of prints they found on Brady's car.
0: Uh-huh.
4: These prints were found only on the door of the car. Now, compare them with these.
0: Yeah, same man, all right.
4: Matching set of the prints I rolled off Morales when we brought him in.
2: He must have done it.
0: Maybe, but I'm not convinced. I'll see you later.
4: Here, where are you going, Ranger?
0: To see Brady's mother and the girl he was going to marry.
5: The only boy I had left. His two brothers were killed in the war. And...
6: Please, Mother Brady. We've got to help the Ranger.
5: Oh, I'm sorry, Ranger.
0: It's all right, ma'am. How long had it been since your son had been out with Connie Meston before last night?
5: 6 months. I thought it was all over. I thought she'd leave him alone when she knew him and Mildred was going to be married.
0: Did he brood about her much during the time he wasn't seeing her?
5: No. He knew it was best. She was spoiled. She never really wanted him. Except when she found out she couldn't have him.
0: Miss Peterson, you and Brady ever quarrel about Connie Meston?
6: Oh, no. He was over it. He knew what she was.
5: She's a cruel, heartless little cheat. She made his life miserable.
0: Have you got any idea why he called her and asked her to see him that night?
5: Well, Ranger, he didn't call her. She called him.
0: You're sure of that?
5: I heard him answer the phone. He didn't want to go, but she must have been insisting, because after a while he said all right, he'd meet her just once. For the last time.
0: Thanks.
6: Ranger, is it true what we heard? You've got the killer in jail?
0: I wouldn't count on that. Yet. I went back to the jail and questioned Morales again. He was frightened, but his story never moved an inch from what he told us the first time. Then I saw the sheriff.
4: I spoke to the district attorney, Jace. He thinks we got enough to take the grand jury for an indictment.
0: Give me one of the mug shots you took of Morales when you brought him in.
4: Sure. Here's a picture.
0: Thanks. I want Connie Meston to look at it and see if she can identify Morales.
4: But she said the man who stuck him up had a bandana over his face.
0: She said a lot of things, Sheriff. Brady struggled with the man who killed him. Morales carried a bottle of wine from town to his shack. We checked that. If he had a struggle with anyone, how come he didn't drop the bottle and break it?
4: Yeah, it seems like it would have broke, don't it?
0: You got a bandana here?
4: Yeah, the one we took from Morales. Why?
0: No, not that one. I want one with a different color and pattern.
4: Maybe you want in my deputy's locker.
0: Get it. I want to see how many lies Connie Meston can tell. I won't be satisfied with the case against Morales until we find Brady's gun and the things that were supposed to be stolen. I went back to the Meston ranch the next morning. Connie Meston was taking Brady's death hard. As hard as a rock. She wasn't at the ranch house. She was near the corral, training a jumper to take a fence.
7: All right, come on, boys.

0: That hard.
1: Oh. Ranger. I didn't see you coming.
2: Glad to see you recovered from your shock.
1: Well, I had to find something to occupy my mind. Thought I'd work my horses. I got them entered in the show at El Paso next Sunday.
2: It'd be nice if the horse lives that long, the way you use that whip.
1: It happens to be my horse. Now, what do you want, anyway?
2: A little information. We may have the man who killed Brady.
1: Oh, yeah, I heard. The Mexican Morales?
2: News gets around. Here's a picture of him. Is he the man?
1: Well, he could be. He looks like the one.
2: What do you recognize? That scar on his chin?
1: Yeah. Well, no. I mean, no. His face was covered.
2: Yeah, I almost forgot about that. Is this the bandana you saw?
1: Well, it was dark, but it was just like that one.
2: Uh-huh. Well, thanks.
1: That all you want to know, Ranger?
2: Yeah, that's all. For now. I saw Connie Meston's father as I was leaving the ranch. He seemed pale and shaky seeing me there. I was certain that Connie Meston was lying all the way. The sheriff dropped a bombshell in my lap when I got back to the jail. He was running for his car when I drove up.
3: Hey, Sheriff! Sheriff, where are you going?
4: Oh, I'm glad you got here. I was just heading for Morales' place. You'll want to come along, I reckon.
2: Why? What's out there?
4: I think we're going to find the gun and the stuff he stole. Look, here. Just got this in the mail. It was posted last night in the Mexican section.
2: The note was printed in Spanish on yellow paper. It said, "Look in cattle tank near Morales' house." That was all.
4: Reckon Morales trusted a friend who decided to double-cross him?
2: We better get out there.
4: Well, there's no doubt about this case now, Ranger. We find that gun, and Morales is headed for the electric chair for sure. Here's something else.
2: What'd you find?
4: The watch. Brady's wristwatch.
2: Good.
4: Well, this is all of it. Come on, let's get out of this water.
2: Sure.
4: Nice haul. The gun, the girl's purse, Brady's wallet, and wristwatch, right on Morales' doorstep. That's the end of this case.
2: No, it isn't.
4: Oh, now, Jay.
2: Look at these things, Sheriff. Look at the muzzle of this gun. It's clogged solid with dirt, packed tight.
4: Well, always some mud in the bottom of a cattle tank.
2: Yeah, but this isn't mud. It's packed earth. And it's packed so tight it didn't dissolve in the water.
4: Yeah. Say, that is funny.
2: Sheriff, this gun was buried someplace after it was fired. Buried and then dug up again and thrown into this cattle tank.
4: Say, you're right. Traces of dirt packed into the holes of the watch band, too. And in the wallet.
2: Sure. But look at this purse. The purse wasn't buried. Or the same dirt would be jammed in the metal frame. Connie Meston's keys. She had them when she ran home after Brady was shot. She brought the purse with her to plant with the stuff she dug up after she knew Morales was under suspicion.
4: You mean she killed Brady, buried the evidence before she went home to make it look like robbery?
2: Yeah, because the real motive was jealousy. You hold Morales another 24 hours. That'll be long enough to get what we need. Then Connie Meston can take his place.
4: But you got no proof on her.
2: I'll send that anonymous note through to the handwriting division at our lab. They can get a sample of Connie Meston's writing from horse show registration blanks at El Paso for comparison.
4: Yes, but will that help, Ranger? After all, the note is printed, and it's in Spanish.
2: There'll still be similarity in letter formation. Besides, registration blanks usually ask for printed information on breeding and identification. If Connie Meston wrote that note, lab will know it. It checked. Connie Meston's printing on registration blanks for the horse show matched the printing on the anonymous note. It was almost enough, but I wanted one more thing. A trace of dirt on something she owned. A trace that would match the earth that had been packed in the muzzle of Brady's gun when it was buried. I drove out to the Meston ranch and found Connie in the stables. Mind if I come in?
1: Oh, you here again? What do you want this time?
2: I thought you might like to know we found Brady's gun. Anonymous note told us where it was. Cattle tank out at Morales' place.
1: You got a good case, then.
2: No. Morales didn't.

0: put the gun in the tank.
1: How do you know?
0: Because the gun and the other things had been buried. They were dug up again and thrown in the tank.
1: Well, maybe he decided to change the hiding place.
0: While we were holding him in jail? No, it's not likely. Morales didn't kill Brady.
1: You know who did?
0: Not for sure, but we'll find out. Whoever dug those things up must have carried them in something while they were taking them to the cattle tank. Some dirt was jammed in the muzzle of the gun. We find out what it was carried in, clothing maybe, somebody's pocket. We can match the dirt in our lab.
1: I see. That's very interesting.
0: I thought you'd think so. Well, I guess I better be getting back to town. I drove away from the ranch and parked behind some trees that gave me a view of the stable. A minute after I left her, Connie Meston came out, riding like the wind. I unloaded charcoal from the trailer and followed her, always keeping cover between us. She didn't seem to be carrying anything to dispose of, but all of a sudden she came to a stop by a stream. She took the saddlebags and started to shake them out over the water. Oh, oh boy. Oh, boy.
2: All right, charcoal, let's go. Get up, boy. Yeah.
0: Stay right where you are, Miss Meston.
3: What are you doing here, Ranger? What's the matter with you?
0: I'll take those saddlebags.
1: Well, sure. Any log and empty them into a stream?
0: None that I know of.
1: Well, take them then, Ranger, because they're empty.
0: Not as empty as you wish they were. And a few grains of dirt stuck in the seam. That's all we're going to need.
1: Well, you can't make anything out of that.
0: Oh, I got a few other things. That anonymous note in Spanish matched the registration blanks you sent into El Paso. I don't think you'll be showing your horses Sunday.
1: Why, you...
0: Give me that whip. You won't be using this again either. Now, get on your horse and ride for the house. I'm taking her in, Mr. Meston. I got an idea you started to suspect she was lying the same time I did.
4: She's not lying, Ranger. She didn't know nothing about it. I did it. I shot Brady.
0: I'm sorry, but that won't work either. I got her pinned down all the way.
1: Daddy, Daddy, help me talk to her. Well, give me some money. Well, what kind of a father are you if you can't help me?
4: Shut up!
1: Why, you hit me.
4: Yes. I should have started 20 years ago before I let you get to be what you are. Maybe I'm not legally guilty, Ranger, but I'm guilty of raising her the way I did.
0: Too bad you didn't think of it sooner. All right, Connie, let's get into town.

0: Connie Meston's trial was spotted with hysterics that failed to convince the court, although she maintained she was innocent in the face of overwhelming evidence against her. Then, as the trial neared a close, she changed her plea to guilty, and in an effort to avoid a death sentence, she confessed. She was sentenced to the women's prison at Huntsville for 50 years.
1: Next week, Joel McRae in another authentic reenactment of a case from the files of the Texas Rangers.
2: That indeed was Tales of the Texas Rangers, featuring motion picture leading man Joel McRae as Jace Pearson. Well, I'm your host, Greg Bell, and up next on Wind Radio was our weekly visit with Mary Foster, the editor's daughter, right after this break.
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7: Kroger bread, the brand new bread with a twist, brings you Mary Foster, the editor's daughter. Transcribed. As we left the Fosters in our last episode, Jack Kelsey was trying to persuade Mary to come to New York for Jerry Dalton's wedding. Jerry told him that she had asked a Mrs. Cook to attend her, but that hasn't stopped Jack from locating Mrs. Cook in New York. Let's listen.
8: Good morning. Does Mrs. Cook live here?
9: I'm Mrs. Cook.
8: Oh, fine, fine. My name is Kelsey. That doesn't mean anything to you, but I'm a friend of Jerry Dalton in Valley Springs.
9: Oh, well, won't you come in, Mr. Kelsey?
8: Well, thank you. I will for a moment.
9: Do sit down. And now tell me about Jerry. She's such a sweet girl.
8: Yes, Jerry's all right. She, got herself into a rather awkward situation back there, though.
9: Oh, really?
8: Yes, you see, there's a young woman up there, a Mary Lord. And Jerry had somewhat of an understanding with Mary that when she got married, Mary was to stand up with her. And, well, you can understand, Mrs. Cook, it's quite awkward. Jerry just forgot, I guess.
9: Well, now, that's very easily remedied. I'll be glad to step to one side and let Miss Lord, is it?
8: Mrs.
9: And let Mrs. Lord attend her. I understand perfectly, Mr. Kelsey. Everyone does have absent-minded moments at times. I'll write to Jerry immediately and tell her it's quite all right and by all means to have Mrs. Lord.
8: Well, I'm not sure that would do any good, Mrs. Cook. You see, Jerry's so very loyal to everyone that having asked you, she'd insist that you be the one where she already has asked you and hasn't asked Mary. See what I mean? So maybe if you'd care to have me handle the matter for you, I could do it to everybody's satisfaction.
9: Well, whatever you think best.
8: Well, that might be best in this case.
9: Of course, I'd want to be sure that Jerry understood why I'm stepping to one side.
8: Oh, sure, sure. I'll explain to her. And if she gets mad at me, well, that's all right. What we want to do is to help Jerry out of this mess. So if you should hear from her within the next couple of days, just don't answer or pay any attention at all.
10: Downtown after the mail?
11: Yeah. Thought I'd get out and take a walk. Amelia, she's downtown here somewheres, but I figured Tom Daggett would be all right to cover the office.
10: Oh, sure, he'll attend everything.
11: Oh, here.
10: What's that?
11: It's a telegram. Simi asked me if I'd give it to you as I was coming past his office. It's from New York, I guess. That where it's from?
10: Yes, it... Oh, my gosh.
11: What's the matter?
10: Just read this.
11: Jerry's maid of honor here in New York. Unable to be at wedding. Stand by to fill in. Love, Jack. Jack. That's Jack Kelsey, I suppose.
10: Yes.
11: What's he sending his love to you for?
10: Oh, I don't know. That doesn't mean anything.

0: But that about Jerry's maid of honor unable to be at the wedding does mean something.
1: Yeah, it means she ain't going to be there, apparently. And he wants you to take her place, I gather. But just what in blazes has Kelsey got to do with this?
0: Yes, that's the question. Nothing, so far as I know.
1: All right, then what's he sending you this telegram for?
0: Well, that's another question. I have a fairly well-founded idea that Mr. Kelsey is up to something. When he was here, he asked me if I'd be Jerry's maid of honor if Mrs. Crook, I think her name is, couldn't serve.
1: Well, I confess I don't figure it out at all, Mary. From the tone of this telegram, anybody might think this was Kelsey's own wedding. The way he seems to be taking charge of matters.
0: Well, it isn't anything to get concerned about, Dad.
1: Well,
0: it doesn't matter to me one way or the other. Although I hope he's not going to do anything to upset Jerry's wedding plans. Oh, I'm sure he wouldn't do that.
1: Well, of course, don't matter to me either. I'm just curious, that's all. But if Jerry wanted you to stand up with her, well, she'd ask you, wouldn't she?
0: Yes, of course. And she has no intention of asking me. She wouldn't ask me if I were the only available woman in the world.
1: I wouldn't go so far as to say that.
0: Well, I would. So, that settles that. Well, Amelia, I see we now have most of the Sentinel staff with us.
2: Yeah, I guess you have it that. How's Mr. Foster doing?
1: Oh, all right. Since you last saw me, Amelia, which must have been all of half an hour ago.
2: Well, still doesn't do any harm to inquire after your health.
1: Not a mite.
2: What I came in for was to tell you about a telegram that came to the house for Jerry Dalton a little while ago. I happened to go home to change my shoes. The ones I had on were killing me. She wasn't there, so I took it over the phone from Simmy. Said, wait a minute. I got it written down here. Says, so sorry. Unable to serve as your maid of honor. Aunt ill in Detroit. Leaving at once. Love, Ada. There. Ain't that something?
1: That just kind of adds on to the telegram Mary got a few minutes back.
2: Mary got one?
0: Here it is. Read it, Amelia, if you want to.
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4: Here's your total security of Southern Minnesota weather forecast. I'm meteorologist Megan Mulford. Lows around 66. Tonight, under clear skies, south winds 5 to 10 miles an hour. Bright sunshine expected again tomorrow. Daytime highs approaching 88. Lows dip down to about 66 tomorrow night. Sunny skies and dry Monday and Tuesday. Upper 80s. Monday, low 90s by Tuesday. From the Weatherology Weather Center, I'm staff meteorologist Megan Mulford. Right now, it's 76 degrees.
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1: That just kind of adds on to the telegram Mary got a few minutes back.
2: Mary got one?
0: Here it is. Read it.

0: it if you want to. Jerry's maid of honor here in New York on April... Oh, for pity's sake. Oh, Jack. Oh. Now, just how did he know about that?
1: Well, that's what we don't know, Amelia.
0: Seems kind of curious to me. Don't it to you, Mr. Foster?
2: Yes, it does. But it ain't gonna bother me any. I guess I'll be on my way back to the office.
0: Mm. Well, I'm going back, too, just a second or two, after I talk with Mary. Would you mind waiting for me outside, Mr. Foster?
2: All right. I'll go over to the drugstore and get myself a magazine.
0: Mary, why don't you tell that impudent jackanapes just what you think of him, once and for all?
1: You mean Jack Kelsey?
0: Yes, I mean Jack Kelsey. Honest and true, this is just a little bit too much to stand. That telegram for Jerry wasn't sent by Mrs. Cook. That was sent by Kelsey himself.
1: Oh, I don't know about that, Amelia. I doubt if Jack would go quite that far. No, I think she must have sent the telegram herself.
0: But he knew about it. He must have. Because there's that telegram that you got.
1: Yes, he must have known about it, but... Oh, I still think he wouldn't take right over and send one to Jerry in her name.
0: That fella's bound and determined that you're going to go to New York. That's all he cares about. He just doesn't give one single hoot about the wedding or Jerry or George or anything. And now I'd like to see you compose a telegram right back to him.
1: Would you?
0: Yes, I would. Now, here, I tell you what, I'll compose it myself. We'll get one that just about burns his ears off. Let me see now. How'd this be? Just received your wire. Have no intention of going to New York. You are a scoundrel, and I never wish to see you again. Scornfully, Mary.
1: Well, I imagine that would give him quite a bit of a start if I sent it.
0: I hope it would. I'll take it right over to Simmy's office now and send it immediately.
1: No. I'd rather you didn't immediately.
0: But this will settle things once and for all.
1: I think I'd rather do my own settling, if you don't mind.
0: Oh, well.
1: And I think for the time being, I'll just wait and see what happens. Excuse me a second. Yes? Yes, speaking.
0: Well, you can do as you please, of course, but I...
1: Hello? Who's this? Jack. Oh, my gosh. What? Yes, I got your telegram. Yes, but... Jack, listen to me. Jack, I can't go to New York just on your say-so.
0: Oh.
1: If Jerry wants me to go, that's something else again. And I'll consider it, but... What? No, please, I don't know how much you've had to do with this so far, but...
0: I've got plenty to do with it.
1: Please don't have anything more to do with it. Absolutely no. Yes, I'm... Hello? He's gone. Mm.
0: So now he's telephoning from New York, is he?
1: Yes. Huh. Now, look, Amelia. I'm perfectly capable of taking care of my own affairs. And if I need any help with them, I'll let you know. So... Please don't tell me what to do about sending telegrams to people and what to say in them.
0: No. All right. I was just trying to be helpful. That's what you always get for trying to be helpful.
2: You're coming along with me, Amelia, ain't you?
0: Yes, I am. Good day to you, Mary.
1: Goodbye, Amelia.
0: Honest, Mr. Foster, sometimes I don't know what to make of that daughter of yours.
2: What's the matter with her?
0: Nothing's the matter with her when she ain't on the verge of being smitten with some man. But right now, well, I don't know.
2: Now, listen, I don't believe Mary gets smitten quite so easy as you seem to think, Amelia.
0: Well, no. Ordinarily, she don't. But this time, well, I don't know. While you was over across the street, that Kelsey person telephoned her.
2: It sees his ghost. Is he back in Valley Springs again?
0: No. He called from New York.
2: Oh.
0: Oh, yes. He wanted to know if she'd got his telegram and all that. The way she acted when she found out it was him, she kind of blushed and stammered a little, and she looked real pleased. Honest, she did, Mr. Foster, because I took particular pains to notice her when I found out who it was. That's just the way she acted. Awful glad to be hearing from him.
2: Well, I suppose that's all right, ain't it? Kelsey ain't a criminal, as far as we know, at least.
0: Well, nobody's saying he is, but just the same, I wouldn't trust him. Thing is, he's a different type from anybody Mary ever met before. He's kind of a big, rough and ready fella. He don't care a hoot for much of anything. Oh, I guess there is a kind of fascination about him. Would be to some women. Not to me, though. But I do do wish he'd stop writing and telephoning Mary.
2: What do you have to say about that maid of honor?

0: business over the telephone.
1: I don't believe he said much about that. Seems to take it for granted that Mary's going to go to New York. Now that Mrs. Cook ain't going to stand up with Jerry.
0: You suppose Jerry will ask her?
1: I don't know what she'll do. No, I wouldn't think so. But I'm going to find out if it's the last thing I do. If he was responsible for sending that wire to Jerry or getting Mrs. Cook to send it, whichever it was.
0: Yeah, might not be a bad idea if you did, Amelia. Thing is, how are you going to do it? I mean, you can't very well find out without going down that New York yourself.
1: I might even do that.
0: Oh, no, no, you won't either. I can't spare you from the office these days. Anyway, it might take a week or it might take several weeks to run the thing down, if you could run it down at all. No, you just sit back and you take it easy.
1: No, I won't. I'm going to find out if he was responsible for sending both those telegrams.
2: Well, when Amelia makes up her mind, she usually does it. But how will she find out about the telegram? Perhaps we'll hear more about this next time. Now, in just a moment, Henry Foster will bring us a few words of his thoughtful philosophy. Now, Henry Foster.
0: Well, sir, the other day a fellow said to me, life is what you make it till somebody comes along and makes it worse. Now, my idea is that you can learn enough from everybody you meet to make life just that much better. You try it and see. See you soon. Bye.
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3: From the late 1940s, that indeed, Mary Foster, the Editor's Daughter. 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I'm Greg Bell, and earlier we had Tales of the Texas Rangers, directed by Stacy Keach Sr. Like his famous sons, James and Stacy Keach Jr., Sr. also did some acting. For example, he was seen as the Gadget Man Carlson in a 1960s TV comedy created by Mel Brooks and Buck Henry, and starring Don Adams and Barbara Feldon. Can you name it? I'll have the answer and then wrap up when radio was right after this break. There's

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2: This is your Tech It Out Minute with Mark Saltzman.
3: 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Visa's Mark Nelson, head of consumer payment products, says Visa recently announced 7 new and exciting technologies. Mark shared a couple with me here.
4: But we've introduced a flexible credential whereby a single card can be what you want it to be depending on the transaction type. We've also introduced this concept of a passkey, and it's all around how do we make payments safer and easier to use online. We also announced a thing called a data token, which allows the customer to get a little bit more control in terms of where they want to share their data. So if they want to share data with a third party, it can enable a better shopping experience all through AI. And it's a way in which the consumers can have a little bit more control over who they share their data with.
3: More info is at visa.com. That's simply visa.com.

0: com.
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0: address. DHS says the situation turned deadly when Arujo rammed an ICE vehicle, leading an agent to shoot in self-defense. But according to reports, passengers inside the van with Arujo dispute that he used the vehicle to try to hit officers. Arujo was struck by gunfire and taken to a local hospital where he died.
1: There were three other undocumented migrants with Lorenzo Salgado Arujo. Their attorney is disputing the Department of Homeland Security's account of the fatal event. The governor of Missouri declares a state of emergency days after heavy rain resulted in flash flooding and at least one death.
2: We've got a great update coming out of southeastern Missouri today. 351 rescues, 200 of those summer campers, children. A camp that definitely is a place where kids want to go to enjoy. But of course, Mother Nature bringing in this flooding rain, and it was just overwhelming. We had anywhere from a 3 to 19 foot water rise along the Black River in the early morning hours on Friday. Those campers all brought up into the dining hall, and unfortunately, they were stuck. The roads around that camp were washed away, the water too high for emergency vehicles, and so Blackhawks and choppers had to go in there.
1: Fox weather meteorologist Jane Menar reporting from the Show Me State. The body of Faith Gregory was found 2 miles downstream from her home in Crawford County. I'm Deborah Valentine. This is Fox News.
3: Here's your total security of Southern Minnesota weather forecast. I'm meteorologist Megan Mulford. Lows around 66. Tonight, under clear skies, south winds 5 to 10 miles an hour. Bright sunshine expected again tomorrow. Daytime highs approaching 88. Lows dip down to about 66 tomorrow night. Sunny skies and dry Monday and Tuesday. Upper 80s. Monday, low 90s by Tuesday. From the Weatherology Weather Center, I'm staff meteorologist Megan Mulford. Right now, it's 76 degrees.

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5: I'm Greg Bell, and we begin with one of radio's top funny guys. And then we kick off our latest Adventures of Superman storyline. Before we launch into The Ruler of Darkness, which played out over several weeks in the fall of 1947, we travel back to the late 1930s. This episode of the Jack Benny program is from prior to Dennis Day joining the cast, so the featured vocalist is Kenny Baker. Let's head back to January 15th, 1939.
6: The Jell-O program, starring Jack Benny, with Mary Livingston, Phil Harris, Kenny Baker, and yours truly, Don Wilson. The orchestra opens the program with Go South, Young Man.

0: That was Go South, Young Man, played by the orchestra. And now, ladies and gentlemen, we turn back the clock and take you to the drugstore across the street from the NBC building here in Hollywood. The time is exactly 15 minutes before this broadcast. Take it away, drugstore.
1: You'll have to hurry, Mary. We haven't got much time.
2: Well, I'm hungry.
1: Look, if you'll wait till after the broadcast, I'll take you out.

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1: I'm no gambler. I'll take a sandwich now.
0: All right, it's up to you. Say, here's a couple of seats here. Whoops! Madam, would you mind taking your Pekingese off this seat? These stools are for customers.
2: Well, Cuddles is having a hot fudge sundae.
0: Oh, he is. That's all his face needs, some hot fudge on it.
1: Stop arguing, Jack. Here's a couple of seats over here.
0: Okay. Cuddles, yes.
1: Oh, hello there.
3: Hello, Mary. What'll it be today?
1: Oh, just a sandwich. I'll have a peanut butter, jelly, olive, nut, bacon, cheese, roast beef, and turkey on whole wheat.
3: Wow. Oh, Gilroy.
4: Yes, Radcliffe.
3: Hit the jackpot on whole wheat. You want something else, Mary?
1: No, that'll be all.
3: Okay. What do your father have?
0: I'll have... I'm not her father. I'm Jack Benny. Now, let's see. I think I'll take the businessman's lunch.
3: Are you a businessman?
0: No.
3: Then you can't have it.
0: Now, wait a minute, young man. I ordered the businessman's lunch, and I'm going to get it... Ouch!
2: Oh, Cuddles, did you bite that man's ankle?
0: Ankle nothing, and take him off that stool. Fine Pekingese.
2: Well, I bought him at a sale.
0: A sale?
2: Yes, he was marked down from a Great Dane.
0: Well, that's very interesting.
3: All right, mister, what do you have?
0: Oh, I'm not in the mood to eat now. Just bring me a cup of coffee.
1: Oh, here's something good, Jack. A Dunker special.
0: A Dunker special? What's that?
1: Coffee, donuts, and rubber gloves. 15 cents.
0: Well, that's very sanitary, but not for me. Oh, I know what. I'll have a chocolate malted milk.
3: A chocolate malted milk?
0: Yes, and put an egg in it.
3: Fried or scrambled?
0: Look, I want a malted milk with just a plain raw egg in it. A raw egg.
3: Okay. Oh, Gilroy.
4: Yes, Radcliffe.
3: One malted milk for a barbarian.
0: What a smart aleck.
5: Pardon me. I'd like 2 aspirin tablets and a glass of water.
3: Yes, sir. Here you are.
0: His taste is familiar.
3: Here's your sandwich, Mary. A 5-decker.
1: Oh, boy. Isn't that something?
0: Yeah, it looks like Grauman's Chinese with potato chips.
1: That's right. It's even got footprints in the mayonnaise.
0: Oh, you're just making that up.
3: Here's your malted milk, Groucho.
0: Hey, wait a minute, you. I ordered a malted milk, and this is an ice cream soda.
3: That's not ice cream. That's an egg.
0: Well, the least you could do is take it out of the shell. You clumsy dope. Can't you break an egg?
3: If I could break an egg, I'd punch you right in the nose.
0: Oh, you would?
4: Say, Radcliffe, is that man annoying you?
3: No, Gilroy. Put down that cupcake.
0: Well, that's a fine way to treat customers, I must say. Oh, fine.
1: Jack, look.
0: Cuddles, I'll give you just 10. Cuddles, I'll give you just 10 to let go of my garter. 1, 2, 3... Ooh, my leg. Darn it, he ruined a perfectly good pair of garters.
1: Go on, you've had new elastic put in them 12 times.
0: Well, the metal isn't the least bit rusty. Gee, I don't want this malted milk now.
1: Well, why don't you order something else, Jack?
0: Yeah, say, buddy, what's that lady having over there with the ice cream, pineapple, whipped cream, and marshmallow, and the cherry on top?
3: Where?
0: Right over there.
3: That's her husband.
0: Oh. Odd looking, isn't he? I'll tell you what, just bring me a cup of coffee.
3: Coffee?
0: Yes.
3: Sanka Panka or Schmanka?
0: Look, just bring me a cup of coffee with no ad libs.
5: Pardon me, I'd like 2 more aspirin tablets and a glass of water.
3: Yes, sir. Here you are.
0: You know, Mary, I've seen that guy someplace. Oh, hello, Kenny.
6: Hiya, Jack. I gotta grab something to eat quick. My girl's waiting outside.
0: Your girl's waiting outside? Why don't you bring her in?
6: She's watching my bicycle.
0: Oh. Gee whiz, can't you put a lock on the bicycle?
6: No, I trust her.
0: Well, that's mighty sweet of you.
3: Hiya, Kenny. What'll it be?
6: Oh, let's see. Give me a tuna fish sandwich on rye bread.
3: Okay.
6: No butter, no lettuce, no mayonnaise.
3: Oh, Gilroy.
4: Yes, Radcliffe.
3: One tuna on rye. No brush, no lather, no rub in.

0: Now, that's your showing off.
1: Oh, say, Radcliffe, I want a side order of coleslaw with that.
2: Just a minute. Hey, Gil.
3: Yes, Rad.
2: Have we got any coleslaw?
3: Oh, just scads of it.
0: Well, that's entrancing.
4: Oh, Jack, there's a scale over there. I think I'll go over and weigh myself.
0: Okay.
1: Oh, wait a minute, Mary. I'll go with you. Don't eat my sandwich, Jack.
0: I won't. Say, I wonder what time it is, anyway. Oh, go away, you little runt. Scat.
4: Come here, Cuddles. He's just jealous because you've got hair.
0: Listen, lady, if you think that I... Oh, hello, Don.
5: Why, Jack, I didn't see you. Have I got time to eat?
0: Yeah, but hurry up, Don. We go on the air in a few minutes, you know.
2: Well, let's see, Mr. Wilson.
5: Well, I'd like a glass of milk and a large dish of Jell-O.
2: What flavor? Strawberry, raspberry, cherry, orange, lemon, or lime?
5: Mix them up with sliced bananas.
0: Don, get two spoons with that. I'll race you to the middle. Last one there has to pay for it.
6: Pardon me. I'd like two more aspirin tablets and a glass of water.
2: Yes, sir.
0: That's six aspirin tablets. Say, mister, have you got a headache?
6: No, but don't tell the clerk. He'll think I'm nuts. Toodaloo.
0: Oh, now I know who he is. That guy's crazier than my Aunt Minnie's quilt.
5: Say, Jack, if we don't want to be late, we better be getting over to the studio.
0: Yeah, we're on in a few minutes there.
1: Oh, Jack, I just got on the scales, and how much do you think I weigh?
0: How much?
1: 103 pounds. Boy, have I been put on weight.
0: You've been what?
1: I said I've been putting on weight.
0: Boy, have I been put on in weight. 100. Listen. 103 pounds and you put on weight.
1: Yeah, I only weighed 7 when I was born.
0: Well, you better watch yourself.
4: And you know what else, Jack? Kenny got one of those little cards with a fortune on it.
0: Oh, he did? What does it say?
4: Here it is. It says that you are shrewd, clever, and intelligent until you open your mouth.
1: That's me.
0: You said it. Say, Don. Hey, Don, what's your weight anyway?
5: Oh, I really don't know, Jack.
0: Well, come on. Here's a good chance to find out.
5: Oh, no. Nothing doing.
0: Oh, come on, Don. Here. Come here. I've got a penny.
4: You better put in a nickel.
0: Here we are. Now get on the scales.
5: Oh, this silly.
0: Silly nothing. Now stand still.
5: All right. Here, Kenny, hold my hat.
0: A lot of difference that'll make. Now hold still, Don. Wow, look at that. 100, 150.
4: 175.
0: 200.
5: 250. God.
0: 300. Oh, my goodness, he broke the scales.
5: Oh, my.
0: Kenny, help me pick up Don.
5: Okay.
4: Hey, Jack. John Fortune just came out of the scale.
0: What does it say?
4: Yes, you better run. Here comes the manager.
0: That's a good idea. Let's get out of here.
2: Oh, Gilroy.
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2: 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It's time for the Jell-O program.

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3: That was Could Be Played by the Orchestra. Now, ladies and gentlemen, if you listened into Fred Allen's program last Wednesday night, I bring you a man who needs no further introduction, Jack Benny.
4: Thank you. Hello again, this is Jack Benny talking, and Don, I gather from that little announcement of yours that Allen was throwing verbal darts at my bullseye again, is that it?
3: Yes, Jack, didn't you hear him?
4: No, my radio was on, but unfortunately I was eating celery at the time. The loud kind from Utah. Tell me, was Allen as witty as ever, or was he better?
3: Well, Jack, I have to admit he did get a lot of laughs at your expense.
4: Oh, he did? Well, I won't have to worry about him long. Television will soon be here, and he'll either have to have his face lifted or get in a barrel and broadcast through a bunghole.
3: Now, wait a minute, Jack. Allen may not be handsome, but when you come right down to it, he isn't so bad looking.
4: He isn't. Don, he's the only Irishman I ever saw that could eat in a Chinese restaurant and be mistaken for a waiter. If he wasn't allergic to soap and water, he could open a laundry. Now, let's drop the subject of Mr. Allen. Oh, by the way, Don, I noticed you were limping when you came into the studio just now. Did you have an accident of some kind?
3: Well,
4: come on, Don, tell us.
3: Well, let me see. Oh, yes, I was out riding this morning and my horse threw me.
4: Oh, threw you? Don, there's a possibility that you could have fallen off a horse. But the horse that can throw you doesn't live. Tell me, Fibber McWilson, how did this unfortunate accident happen?
3: Well, Jack, it was like this. I was cantering through the park.
4: Oh, sure, sure. Just stop, Don. Folks, I got to tell you what really happened to Wilson. We were in a drugstore just before our
3: program. Now, Jack!
4: Anyway, Don stepped on the weighing machine, and right now it's getting pennies in heaven. Boy, what a wreck.
3: Jack, I wish you hadn't have said that. Now people will get the idea that I'm really fat.
4: Fat? Don, when you step into your shoes, your rubber heels spread out like pancake batter. I can't understand how a guy can gain so much weight on the salaries I pay.
3: You're not kidding.
4: You know, Don, every time I look at you... That woman would have to bring Cuddles to the broadcast. Oh, hello, Phil.
5: Hiya, Jackson. How's the boy?
4: Jackson? Phil, every time I meet you lately, you call me Jackson. What's the big idea?
5: Well, that's as close as I can get to jackass and still be polite.
4: Aha, that's very funny. You know, Phil, you're clever enough to have your own program, which you better start looking for.
5: Ah, no, Jack, I couldn't let you down. You need a guy like me around here.
4: Oh, I do?
5: Sure, after all, I'm the only sex appeal on the show.
4: Is that so? Phil, did you by any chance hear me on the Screen Actors Guild program last week in that romantic bit with Joan Crawford?
5: Oh, was that you? I thought it was Guy Kibbe.
4: You knew darn well it was me. I got that smart wire you sent me.
5: I didn't send you any wire.
4: Not much. Who else would send me a 10-word telegram with 7 lousies in it? And another thing, Phil, the next time you send a wire from Pomona, don't sign it George Bernard Shaw. He moved from there.

0: You know, Harris, you remind me of a guy. Of a guy. Madam, must your dog bark when I'm talking?
1: You don't expect him to laugh, do you?
0: No, but he could wipe that sneer off his face. Now, keep him quiet, please. Let's see, what was I talking about?
2: I don't know. I just came in.
0: Oh, hello, Mary.
2: Hello.
3: Say, Mary, Jack was just telling us about the program he did with Joan Crawford last week. Were you there?
2: I'll say I was. And boy, was Jack nervous.
0: I wasn't nervous at all. Naturally, I was a little keyed up working with Miss Crawford, but I was not nervous.
2: You weren't?
0: No.
2: Do you always sit down on chairs when they're not there?
0: Oh, I just did that for a laugh, that's all. Everything went along fine.
2: Did you tell the boys what happened at rehearsal, Jack?
3: What was it, Mary?
0: Oh.
2: Well, they were just about to finish their big scene, and Jack was supposed to kiss Miss Crawford.
3: Yes?
2: Well, Jack grabbed Joan in his arms and bent her over backwards.
3: Yes?
2: Then he bent her over a little further.
3: Uh-huh.
0: Now, Mary.
2: Then a little more.
3: And what happened?
2: Jack's toupee fell right in her face, and she fainted.
0: Now, Mary, that wasn't my toupee at all. That was my beanie.
2: Well, it had a part in it.
0: Mary, that only happened at rehearsal, but the routine sounded all right over the air, believe me.
4: Not according to Fred Allen Wednesday night.
0: Say, what is Allen anyway, a barometer or something? If he doesn't learn to keep his mouth shut, I'm going to do something about it.
4: I wouldn't get tough with him, Jack. You know, Allen's a pretty athletic guy.
0: Athletic?
4: Sure, I saw a picture of him in a fan magazine the other day, and he was posing in tights and boxing gloves.
0: Yeah, but the hair on his chest said welcome on it. And speaking of that picture, fellas, did you notice his legs? They look like two sleepy people. Imagine Alan posing as a fighter. One of these days, I'm going to have my picture taken being shot out of a cannon. And in a leopard skin. I'll show him.
4: All right, champ, relax. Take it easy.
0: Lead me to him. I'll get in the ring with Alan any day. What are you laughing at?
2: You wouldn't get in the ring with Ferdinand the Bull.
0: That was very cute, Mary. When Phil has his own program, you're going to be a big help to him.
2: We've got the first show all written.
0: Oh, I see. And what are you going to call your little comedy act?
2: Mary and Phil. Corn as you like it.
0: You certainly got the right title. Say, where's Kenny? It's time for him to do a song.
5: Here I am, Jack.
0: Oh, where were you, Kenny?
5: I was over in the corner counting my toes.
0: Counting your toes?
5: Yeah, I count and I count and I still get 22.
0: Kenny, either your arithmetic is bad or Ripley is waiting for you. And next time, don't come in here with such a silly routine at all.
5: Well, I was just trying it out for Phil's new show.
0: Listen, Kenny, I just said that a while ago when I was mad. Phil isn't going to have his own show.
5: He is, too. He offered me $8,000 in car fare.
0: Oh, he's very generous, isn't he? $8,000 a week, huh?
5: Not only that, I get extra money for writing the program.
0: Oh, you're going to write the show, too. Well, that ought to be worth listening to you.
5: Yeah, not only that...
0: Oh, quiet! Now, go ahead with your song.
5: Wait a minute. Say, Phil, is it all right if I sing on this program?
6: Sure, kid, but hold back a little.
0: Now, cut out this foolish! Now, you get up that microphone, young man, and sing.
5: All right.
0: Oh, shut up! Sing, Cuddles. I mean, Kenny.

0: was Deep in a Dream, sung by Kenny Baker. And, Kenny, that's one of the best songs you've sung this year. I know you put so much feeling into it. Really, it was thrilling.
1: Oh, you're just trying to flatter me, so I'll stay with your program.
0: Flatter you?
1: I can see through that, brother.
0: Kenny, for 3 years now, I've been raving about your voice, and all of a sudden it's flattery. You ungrateful little brat.
2: Now, wait a minute, you. Don't aggravate my tenor.
0: Bill, I refuse to continue this discussion about your imaginary program. However, if you do happen to get one, I'd only be too glad to let you have Kenny and Mary. Be sure to take those broken-down troubadours with you.
2: No, I'm sending them to Paul Whiteman.
0: Well, don't send them COD or they'll return with the swallows. Anyway, Phil, as far as I'm concerned, you and Kenny and Mary can all go. Just leave me good old Don Wilson and I'm satisfied.
3: Well, you should be. You're still getting more than half.
0: Well, let me ask you something, Mary. Suppose you did go with Phil. Who's going to give you those good, snappy jokes?
3: You mean like that last one?
0: Yeah, don't be cute. Who's going to write your material?
3: Oh, we've got two swell writers.
0: Oh, yeah? Who are they?
3: Noel Coward and Maxie Rosenblum.
0: It's a fine combination. Of course, I don't know what I'm getting myself all worked up for. It's all so silly.
2: Well, don't worry, Jack. No matter what happens, I won't leave you. I'll stick with you and Jell-O from strawberry to lime.
0: Attaboy, Don.
2: And I regret that I have but one life to give to my sponsor.
0: Thanks, Don. You're a real pill. Pal. Maybe that'll teach these traitors here something about loyalty.
1: Well, gee whiz, Jack, we're not the only ones. I heard you on a program with Joan Crawford last week.
0: Well, that was a special broadcast, Kenny, for one appearance only. Say, how'd you like it?
1: Oh, it was swell. Say, Jack, I was wondering, is Joan Crawford as beautiful as she looks?
0: Well, of course she's beautiful, and she's marvelous to work with.
1: Gee, I got so excited listening to the broadcast. Did you really kiss her?
0: Why, why, certainly I did.
2: Who held her?
0: Bill, don't be so flippant. Miss Crawford enjoyed working with me very much. She told me so. And as a little memento of the broadcast, I sent her a lovely bottle of perfume.
2: Well...
0: In fact, I sent Rochester over to her house with it this morning.
2: You were on the air with her a week ago. Why did you wait till today to send her perfume?
3: Rochester was making it.
0: Did nothing of the kind. I sent Joan some real imported stuff. It's called La Lune Bleue de Beauf de l'Amour.
1: What does that mean?
3: Love at twilight also removes stains.
0: How do you know, Mary? Do you speak French?
3: Woo-woo, monsieur.
0: Well, you're all wrong. It's exquisite perfume, and I'm sure Miss Crawford will like it. And now, ladies and gentlemen, if I may interrupt my cast, I would like to announce our play for next week. As a special treat, we are going to offer our version of the Encyclopedia Britannica. Now, I will play the part... pardon me, folks. Hello?
4: Hello again, this...

0: just told you.
1: I know who it is. What do you want?
0: Say, boss, I don't think I'm going to be able to pick you up after the broadcast. Your car's on the bum.
1: What's wrong with it?
0: Well, for one thing, the back tires are flatter than Mr. Wilson's rubber heels.
1: Well, for heaven's sakes, get busy. Can't you blow up the tires?
0: The pump ain't no good since you made those cream puffs with it.
1: Oh, that's right. Well, gee whiz, how am I going to get home?
0: Why don't you take a taxi? I'll split it with you.
1: Well, that's very kind of you, but I'll manage somehow. See you later.
0: So long, boy.
1: So long. Oh, Rochester, did you take that perfume over to Miss Crawford?
0: Yes, sir, in person.
1: That's good. Did she open it?
0: No, she just took a slow look at the price tag and then a quick one.
1: Why, darn you, Rochester, I told you to take the price tag off the bottle.
0: Well, don't worry, boss, I raised it.
1: Raise it?
0: I put a one in front. It's $12.50 now.
1: Well, I gotta hand it to you, Rochester. That was quick thinking.
0: Yeah, but maybe I shouldn't have done it in front of her.
1: Maybe you shouldn't. I don't know why I ever trust you to do anything. You show absolutely no judgment or foresight.
0: I'm a butler, not a swami.
1: All right, forget it. Next time I'll know better.
0: So long, boss.
1: So long. By the way, Rochester, just a minute. I just thought of something. If the car is out of commission and you can't pick me up tonight, how did you get over to Miss Crawford's house with that perfume?
0: I'll think of something before you get home. Goodbye.
1: He better think of something.
2: What's the matter, Jack?
1: Listen, Phil, you'll not only have your own program, but you might also have a very good end man. Play, boys.
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5: On January 15th, 1939, while Jack stated that Phil Harris is not getting his own show, that proved not to be the case. 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I'm Greg Bell, and up next, it's our weekly visit with the Adventures of Superman. 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
3: Welcome back to When Radio Was. And now here's our weekly visit with the Man of Steel. Last week we wrapped up the adventure of the secret rocket with a true bombshell. As Lois Lane accused Clark Kent of also being Superman, has his secret identity finally been revealed? Let's find out as we present the debut of the next storyline. This is from October 24th, 1947.
4: Faster than a speeding bullet. More powerful than a locomotive. Able to leap tall buildings at a single bound. Look, up in the sky. It's a bird. It's a plane. It's Superman.
5: Today, eat Kellogg's Pep, the Super Cereal. Super as in Superman.
6: Kellogg's Pep, the Sunshine Cereal. Kellogg's Pep, the Super Cereal, presents
5: The Adventures of Superman.
6: Today, Superman, as Clark Kent, is on the receiving end of a bombshell hurled at him by girl reporter Lois Lane.
7: It's pretty shocking to find out that one of your best friends, one whom you've worked with side by side for years, has been leading a double life.
8: What's that?
9: Who's been leading a double life, Lois?
7: Clark has, Chief.
8: I have? What are you talking about?
7: Just this, Chief, and you'd better hang on to your chair. I know now that Clark Kent is Superman.

0: And now, the adventures of Superman.
1: After recovering the model of the lost rocket from the deceased red-bearded traitor Richard Haller, Superman finds that now his troubles are only beginning. For when he returned to the Metropolis Daily Planet in his guise of Clark Kent, mild-mannered and bespectacled reporter, Lois Lane struck him and Editor Perry White speechless by saying,
2: Clark Kent is Superman.
1: Now, steadying himself against his desk, Kent forces a sickly smile to his lips, and Editor White stands by open-mouthed as Lois, pointing her finger dramatically at Kent, hammers home her charge.
2: You are Superman. Yes, you, Clark Kent. You're Superman.
3: I am?
2: You bet you are. Why, I should have guessed it long ago. I don't see how I didn't. It was right under my nose all the time.
4: What kind of rubbish is this, Lois?
2: It's true, Chief, and he knows it. Just look at his face. Did you ever see a guiltier expression?
4: Guilty? Well, why should he look guilty?
2: Well, kind of took the wind out of you, didn't I, Clark?
3: Oh, now look.
2: I dare you to deny it.
4: Oh, stop this nonsense, Lois. We've got a paper to get out.
3: Yes, you're right, Chief. I have to polish up my story on the lost rocket, so I better
2: Clark. You stay right where you are.
4: Lois, will you stop this kidding around, or
2: I'm not kidding, I tell you, Chief. I can prove what I said.
4: Ridiculous.
2: Now,
4: I can't wait anymore.
3: No, wait, Chief. Wait a minute. Lois really seems to be serious. I think I'd like to hear what she has to say.
2: I thought you
4: would. Great Caesar's ghost. Do you two realize we go to press in an hour?
2: What I have to tell you about Clark, Chief, is worth holding the presses for.
3: Really? Well, it's not every day I receive an honor like this. Go ahead, Lois.
2: All right. Now, a few nights ago, Haller and his gang trapped you and me in the rocket pit under his barn. Right? You admit that, don't you?
3: Well, of course.
2: And you admit that when they were coming down into the pit after us, a huge fire broke out, and we were caught right in the middle of it.
3: Why, yes.
4: Fire? Oh, yes, when the original Superman rocket burned up. But you didn't say in your story that you and Lois were caught in it, Kent.
3: Oh, well, as long as we got away, I didn't think it was particularly important.
4: You didn't think it was important?
3: No.
4: What kind of a newspaper reporter are you?
3: Well,
4: And how in tarnation did you get out of that alive?
2: I'll tell you how, Chief. Clark became Superman and saved us.
4: Kent became Superman?
2: That's right.
3: You saw me become Superman, Lois?

0: No, not exactly.
1: Well, then why do you say that?
0: Well, because you made me put your coat over my head, you remember, to protect me from the smoke.
1: Well, yes, but that was
0: I passed out for a few minutes, but when I came to, I was in a doctor's house several miles away, and the doctor told me that Superman had brought me there.
1: Well, so what?
2: Yeah, that's what I want to know. How does that prove that Kent is Superman?
0: Well, don't you see, Chief? One moment I was trapped in the middle of a roaring fire. Only Clark was there with me. And one moment later, I was several miles away in a doctor's house. So, Clark must be Superman.
2: Yeah, and I'm the King of England.
0: Oh, Chief.
3: Now, look, you said you passed out for a few minutes, didn't you?
0: Yes, of course.
3: Well, then Superman showed up, grabbed you and Kent out of the fire and took you to the doctor's. That right, Kent?
1: Mm-hmm, that's about it.
0: But he wasn't there a second before.
3: He's never there a second before.
0: But I don't...
3: He pops up like that. And disappears the same way. You know that.
1: Sure.
3: Kent, Superman. I'm surprised at you, Lois.
0: Now, wait a minute, Chief. I know that this town...
3: Oh, wait till I tell Inspector Henderson about this.
1: I thought I was unmasked at last.
0: Well, tell me this, then. Why should Superman suddenly turn up there, of all the places in the whole world, just in time to save my life? Why?
1: Well, now, wait a minute, Lois. Look, I'll tell you. Haller had the Superman rocket, the most destructive weapon in the world, right? He was planning to sell it to foreign agents. Now, doesn't it seem reasonable that Superman would be on Haller's trail?
0: Well, yes, but nothing.
3: You had a brainstorm, Lois. And what a brainstorm. Come on. Now, recess is over. Come into my office. I've got a big job for you two.
1: Okay. Shall we walk, Miss Lane, or would you like me to fly you across the city room?
0: Oh.
3: I'll give her a break, Ken. Don't rub it in.
1: Okay.
0: I'm still not so sure that I was wrong.
1: Just between us, Lois, you weren't.
3: Oh, that's rich.
0: All right, laugh.
4: We'll be back in a flash with more of The Adventures of Superman right after this short break.
5: Here's your total security of Southern Minnesota weather forecast. I'm meteorologist Megan Mulford. Lows around 66 tonight, under clear skies, south winds 5 to 10 miles an hour. Bright sunshine expected again tomorrow. Daytime highs approaching 88. Lows dip down to about 66 tomorrow night. Sunny skies and dry Monday and Tuesday. Upper 80s Monday, low 90s by Tuesday. From the Weatherology Weather Center, I'm staff meteorologist Megan Mulford. Currently, it's 73 degrees.
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2: Shall we walk, Miss Lane, or would you like me to fly you across the city room?
3: Oh.
4: I'll give her a break, Ken. Don't rub it in.
2: Okay.
3: I'm still not so sure that I was wrong.
2: Just between us, Lois, you weren't.
4: Oh, that's rich.
3: All right, laugh. Go on. But maybe one of these days I'll be...
4: Oh, stop it, stop it. I'm weak from laughing. Well, here we are.
5: Okay, go ahead and be a wise guy, but don't say I didn't warn you.
4: What's that, Beanie? Warn whom about what?
5: Uh-oh.
4: What's going on here, Beanie?
5: Oh, nothing, Mr. White, nothing.
4: Nothing? Well, what's the idea of closing the door in my face?
5: I'm sorry, Mr. White. I gotta do something right away.
3: What goes on here?
4: Well, we'll soon find out. You come into my office.
2: This is gonna be something.
4: Yeah, that Beanie's done something that he... What's that?
3: Jimmy!
4: Get... Olson! Get your feet off my desk!
2: Easy, Chief, easy.
4: What's the meaning of this impertinence?
6: Come in, Perry, old boy. Come
3: in.
6: Oh,
4: Perry!
6: You're just the lad I want to see. You too, Clark.
4: Yeah, Clark!
3: Well, I'll be...
6: And Lois?
4: Of all the unmitigated, inconceivable, bold, brassy...
6: Pull up chairs and rally round. There's big business on tap. Yes, sir, big business.
4: Now, look here, Olson. I'll give you just 1 second to take your feet off my desk and get out of my chair.
6: Oh, no, Perry.
3: Jimmy, what's the matter with you?
2: Come on, Jim. This is no longer funny.
6: Funny? Oh, yes, it's very funny. You see, now I'm the...
4: Olson, if you don't move out of there right now,
3: Chief, be careful.
6: Now, take it easy, Perry. Calm down. You don't seem to realize who you're talking to.
4: Why, you insolent little whippersnapper.
2: Wait a minute, Chief. Hold it. Take it easy.
7: Now, look, Jim, the gag's gone far enough. Now, wise up before you get into serious trouble.
6: Oh, you'd better wise up, Clark. I don't like your tone.
4: What?
3: Clark, there must be something wrong with the boy.
4: Let me go, Kent.
2: Chief.
4: I'm going to throw that pipsqueak out of my office.
2: Chief, no, wait.
4: Kent, if you don't take your hands off
3: Chief,
4: me...
3: Please,
2: will you?
7: I'll admit Jim has let his sense of humor run away with him, but that's no reason...
4: Sense of humor? I'll teach him about humor.
6: Stop it, both of you. Stop it at once, do you hear? What kind of a disgraceful exhibition is this to put on? And in the office of your new publisher.
2: Publisher?
6: Why, I ought to fire the three of you.
4: What? New publisher?
3: Why, he's crazy.
2: There must be something wrong with him. Listen, Jim.
6: No, you listen to me, all of you. I'm in the saddle now. Me, James Olson. And from now on, when I crack the whip, you jump.
8: Their eyes wide, Clark Kent, Lois Lane, and Editor Perry White stare incredulously at Jimmy Olsen, thin, freckle-faced cub reporter, who has risen somewhat unsteadily to his feet and glares back at them, his eyes strangely burning. What does this mean? We'll be back in a moment for the startling climax of today's episode, so keep listening.

0: the adventures of Superman.
1: In Editor Perry White's office in the Daily Planet, young Jimmy Olsen, cub reporter, has just astounded White, Clark Kent, and Lois Lane by announcing that he was their new publisher.
2: Jimmy, what are you talking about?
3: You are a little surprised, aren't you? You never thought I'd be your boss, did you, Perry?
4: My boss? Well, I must be dreaming.
2: I know I am.
5: Now, look here, Jim. This has gone far enough, so suppose
3: now,
5: you tell us...
3: I always liked you, Clark, so I'm going to give you a break.
5: Break?
3: Mm-hmm. I'm making you managing editor and putting Perry back on the police beat.
5: What? Oh,
4: for the...
3: As for you, Lois...
4: For heaven's sake, stop it. Stop this before I go mad. I don't know why I'm even listening to you, but just tell me what you mean by all this.
3: Well, I'd be glad to. Now, suppose you all sit down and...
5: What the...
2: Jimmy, what's the matter?
5: Aren't you well, Jim?
4: He's falling. Catch him, somebody.
5: I've got him.
4: Great Caesar, he's fainted.
5: Jim.
4: Quick, get some water. Get some water,
5: Jim.
4: Somebody.
2: What is it, Clark?
5: Uh-oh. Look at this lump on the back of his head.
2: Good heavens.
4: Is he?
5: He's hardly breathing. I'm afraid he's... This is serious. Very serious.
1: Jimmy Olsen.

0: close as a brother to Clark Kent and Lois Lane, loved by gruff editor White, is in a very serious condition. Forgotten is the angry reaction to the boy's strange talk. Now his friends feel grave concern for Jimmy's life. Why? What has happened to the young cub reporter? And what will happen to him? We'll know more Monday, gang, when we begin a brand new Superman adventure. One you won't want to miss. So be sure to tune in again Monday, same time, same station, for Chapter 2 of The Ruler of Darkness in The Adventures of Superman. And remember, for breakfast, it's Kellogg's Pep. For excitement, The Adventures of Superman. Superman is a copyrighted feature appearing in Superman DC Comics magazines and is brought to you Monday through Friday at this same time by Kellogg's Pep, the Super Cereal.
1: Part one of The Ruler of Darkness. Nice how easily Clark dispelled Lois's assertion that he was also Superman. We'll present the second installment of that long-running fall 1947 storyline at the same time and day on your local radio station next week. In addition to serving as the show's booming voiced announcer, Jackson Beck also played the copy boy, Beanie. And here on When Radio Was, we sometimes feature Beck as the title character in Philo Vance Detective. Hey, I'm Greg Bell, and earlier we had a January 1939 episode of the Jack Benny program. That same year, 1939, Jack was seen on the big screen in a comedy film directed by Mark Sandridge, and co-starring Dorothy L'Amour and Edward Arnold. I'll name it, and then wrap up When Radio Was, right after this break.
2: I am the Whistler, and I know many things, for I walk by night. I know many strange tales hidden in the hearts of men and women who have stepped into the shadows. Yes, I know the nameless terrors of which they dare not speak.
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2: It was night, but even with the protection of darkness, Max Tyler crouched low on the apartment house fire escape. He was tense, alert, ready to run. And suddenly it happened.
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4: All right, now come on, move. I can let you have it and you'll be another dead burglar. Double-cross, huh? I said move.
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0: 3 weeks after that 911 call, on June 29th, investigators publicly identified Brooke Hanlon. On July 1st, police announced a $1,000 reward for the public's help in the case. Fox News has been told the couple's baby is now staying with family.
1: Connor Hanlon hasn't been accused of any crime and has yet to make any public statements. The death toll from Venezuela's devastating twin earthquakes has now climbed above 4,300. Officials say thousands are injured and many still struggling with the loss of homes and loved ones. Rescue and recovery teams continue working through the rubble while Venezuela's leaders are seeking international aid to help rebuild communities hit hardest by the disaster. I'm Chris DeMayo. This is Fox News.
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3: In December 2020, I was the first doctor in the U.S. to receive a COVID-19 vaccine. I'm Dr. Eve DeRosa, Chairman of Emergency Medicine at Lenox Hill Hospital. COVID-19 has taken a heavy toll on the Black community. To be able to tell them with authority that I felt safe enough to be the first and that I did my research and, hey, look, I'm like you, I understand you, I think made a big difference. The vaccines are lifesavers, but their protection can decline with time, and that's why booster shots are so important. Boosters increase the level of immune response in people who are vaccinated. With Omicron, vaccine effectiveness against hospitalization was 91% after a booster. Everyone age 5 and up should be vaccinated, and everyone age 12 and up should get a booster dose. Your best protection against COVID-19 is to stay up to date on your COVID-19 vaccinations, including booster shots. That means you'll have more protection against COVID-19 and can avoid running into me in the ER. For more information,

0: Immigrants with Arujo. Their attorney is disputing the Department of Homeland Security's account of the fatal event. I'm Deborah Valentine. This is Fox News.
1: Here's your Total Security of Southern Minnesota weather forecast. I'm meteorologist Megan Mulford. Lows level off around 66. Overnight, under clear skies, southerly winds at around 5 miles an hour. Ample sunshine expected again Sunday. Daytime highs approaching 88. Clear skies Sunday night, 66. Bright sunshine and dry Monday and Tuesday, upper 80s. Monday, low 90s by Tuesday. From the Weatherology Weather Center, I'm meteorologist Megan Mulford. Right now, it's 72 degrees.
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0: Here's your Total Security of Southern Minnesota weather forecast. I'm meteorologist Megan Mulford. Lows level off around 66. Overnight, under clear skies, southerly winds at around 5 miles an hour. Ample sunshine expected again Sunday. Daytime highs approaching 88. Clear skies Sunday night, 66. Bright sunshine and dry Monday and Tuesday, upper 80s. Monday, low 90s by Tuesday. From the Weatherology Weather Center, I'm meteorologist Megan Mulford. Right now, it's 72 degrees.
1: News. I'm Chris DeMayo. Iran says the Strait of Hormuz is closed until the end of U.S. interference in the region.

0: Union. Where does that leave the U.S.?
1: I don't think that negotiations with them is going to stop this. I think they only understand one thing, and the only reason they're at the table is because we've pretty much decimated their Navy, and we've really taken out a lot of their ability to retaliate, and it's certainly they have some assets left.
0: New York Congresswoman Claudia Tenney appearing on Fox Report. Two people dead and multiple injured after gunfire erupted Saturday night at a Latin street festival in Toronto.
2: I'm deeply disturbed and angry about this reckless, irresponsible act of violence.
0: Toronto Mayor Olivia Chow. Police have yet to find out what led to the shooting. No arrests have been made. 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
6: The attacks just keep coming. I'm Chris DeMeo, Fox News. The conflict in the Middle East wages on as Iran strikes another ship in the Strait of Hormuz, and a retaliation comes from the U.S.
7: The U.S. and Iran trading new blows after Iran struck another ship in the Strait of Hormuz early Sunday. Tehran claims it was navigating an unapproved route and that the vital waterway is now closed until further notice. The U.S. confirms a civilian crew member is missing, and the Cyprus-flagged vessel is unable to continue its journey due to fire and extensive damage. The U.S. responded by striking about 140 targets in southern Iran.

nausea, unusual fatigue, dizziness, and backache are often different and more subtle than for a man. 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

0: Central Total Security of Southern Minnesota weather forecast. Lows level off around 66. Overnight, under clear skies, southerly winds, 5 to 10 miles an hour. Bright sunshine expected again Sunday. Daytime highs approaching 87. Lows dip down to about 66. Sunday night, clear skies. Sunny skies and dry Monday and Tuesday, upper 80s. Monday, low 90s by Tuesday. From the Weatherology Weather Center, I'm staff meteorologist Megan Mulford. Right now, 68.
1: This is a Fox News alert. I'm Deborah Valentine. U.S. Senator Lindsey Graham of South Carolina has died following a brief and sudden illness at the age of 71. His office says the late Republican senator's family appreciates prayers at this time and asks for privacy. A shooting during a large Latin festival in Midtown Toronto Saturday night left two dead and four hurt. Toronto Mayor Olivia Chow reacts.
2: I'm deeply disturbed and angry about this reckless, irresponsible act of violence.
1: So far, no arrests. The World Cup semifinals are set. Fox's Tim McMaster.
3: The other semifinal is France and Spain. The top four teams in the FIFA rankings entering the tournament make it through to the final four.
1: Argentina.

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6: This is a Fox News alert. I'm Deborah Valentine. Republican U.S. Senator Lindsey Graham of South Carolina died Saturday at the age of 71. His office posted to X that the senator passed away following a brief and sudden illness. Fox's Chad Pergram reports from Washington.
7: Henry McMaster, the governor of South Carolina, has just put out a statement saying that Lindsey Graham is irreplaceable and we shall not see his likes again. And I think that kind of encapsulates Lindsey Graham. It doesn't surprise me that he had just been to Ukraine. He was somebody who was always on the move. He had been overseas. He's somebody who had been, you know, working on the Ukraine issue, had been working with President Trump.
6: The late senator's office said Senator Graham's family appreciates prayers at this time and asks for privacy. Senator Graham served in the U.S. Senate from 2003. He chaired the Senate Committee on Judiciary from 2019 to 2021. New U.S. airstrikes on Iran after Tehran's Islamic Republic's Revolutionary Guard declared the Strait of Hormuz closed.
8: It appears that act of revenge by Iran was foiled when President Trump attended that NATO summit in Turkey, a country that borders Iran. With the ceasefire over earlier today, Israeli forces stopped a plot of their own. Troops from the IDF's Golan

0: Sunday, low 90s by Tuesday. I'm weatherology meteorologist Megan Mulford. Currently, it's 67 degrees.
1: This is a Fox News alert. I'm Chris DeMeo. Longtime Republican U.S. Senator Lindsey Graham has died.
2: He had just been to Ukraine. He was somebody who was always on the move. He had been overseas. He's somebody who had been, you know, working on the Ukraine issue, had been working with President Trump.
1: That's Fox's Chad Pergram. Graham's office issuing a statement on X saying the senator died Saturday evening after a brief and sudden illness. Graham was 71. Two people are dead and multiple people injured after gunfire erupted last night at a Latin street festival in Toronto.
3: I'm deeply disturbed and angry about this reckless, irresponsible act of violence.
1: Toronto Mayor Olivia Chow. Police have yet to find out what led to the shooting. No arrests have been made. 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

Here's a total security of Southern Minnesota weather forecast. I'm meteorologist Megan Mulford. Lows level off around 66. Overnight, under clear skies, southerly winds 5 to 10 miles an hour. High temperatures reach up to 87. Sunday, ample sunshine expected. Sunday night, lows level off around 66. Clear skies and dry Monday and Tuesday, upper 80s.

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4: This is a Fox News alert, a loss on Capitol Hill. I'm Chris DeMayo, Fox News. Republican Senator Lindsey Graham has died after a brief and sudden illness. Fox's Chad Pergam in D.C. has more.
5: He had been a JAG in the military and then moved into politics, starting as a congressman in 1995, came in during that historic

0: Here's your total security of Southern Minnesota weather forecast. I'm meteorologist Megan Mulford. Lows level off around 66. Overnight, under clear skies, southerly winds 5 to 10 miles an hour. High temperatures reach up to 87. Sunday, ample sunshine expected. Sunday night, lows level off around 66. Clear skies and dry Monday and Tuesday, upper 80s. Monday, low 90s by Tuesday. I'm weatherology meteorologist Megan Mulford. Currently, 66.
1: This is a Fox News alert. I'm Deborah Valentine. U.S. Senator Lindsey Graham has died at the age of 71. Fox's Chad Pergram reports from Washington, D.C.
2: Henry McMaster, the governor of South Carolina, has just put out a statement saying that Lindsey Graham is irreplaceable and we shall not see his likes again. And I think that kind of encapsulates Lindsey Graham.
1: President Trump posting to Truth Social, calling Senator Graham one of the greatest people and senators I have ever known. Senator Graham's office says Senator Graham died Saturday following a brief and sudden illness. Tragedy in Toronto. Two people are dead, four others hurt after gunfire rang out during a Lantern Street festival Saturday night. Police say two people exchanged gunfire. America's listening.

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0: who are just dads, usually, who really just have a casual knowledge of the game, and they're trying to get these kids to, hey, just put the ball in the goal.
1: Yeah.
0: And, no, well, there's a skill to that. They're not teaching that skill.
1: Yeah. No, Ron, that's great. Thank you for your perspective on that as somebody who gets to, like, witness these leagues and these kids up close, because what it boils down to is that this is an issue that needs to be solved far beyond when these MLS academies, MLS Next, start to bring the top players that are recognized right now into the fold. They don't do it until they're in the teens. And so what is the coaching like from, let's say, 5 to 12? If they're not getting good coaching early, they're not going to be set up for failure when they get to the teen age level that they'll be in these MLS academies, because the developmental years and how we treat them in the United States with getting our top soccer players into position to succeed, they're missing something there. They're missing what the European clubs are. And until these MLS academies catch on, I mean, it seems like they're at least attempting to now follow that European model. But that leads us to the fact that it could be a very long time before we actually get to that level and start developing the Messies of the world, the people who have been in it and were identified from a young age. And given that elite coaching, literally from the former players, former coaches who did this at the highest level, and not people who might not have the right credentials. I mean, it's a credential issue in a lot of different ways, but certainly it's a coaching and development issue that is one we will be talking about all morning here on Best Week Ever. Straight ahead, though, I'm going to tell you about the best story in baseball in a player you might not expect to be on the receiving end of these accolades. That's coming up next. Best Week Ever, ESPN Radio and the ESPN app.
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8: I'm Ed Bankin, and then there were four. The semifinals are now set for the World Cup after two games needed extra time last night. Argentina made it through with a 3-1 win over Switzerland, and England got a late goal in extra time, defeated Norway 2-1. So England and Argentina will play in one semifinal on Wednesday in Atlanta. The other semifinal takes place on Tuesday in Arlington. It'll be Spain battling France. The baseball with the Lone Star Series continues in Texas with the help of a grand slam. It was the Astros coming out on top on Saturday.
9: Here's the pitch. And that's the right field. Nimmo going back, and there's your slam. Lamont Wade Jr. 6-0 Astros, just like that.
8: The call from KBME 790 AM. The Astros win it by a count of 9-3 over the Rangers. While the Dodgers are still leading the NL West rather comfortably, 12.5 games. Diamondbacks have given them trouble this weekend. Arizona beats LA for the second straight game, 9-2. Meanwhile, the lead is still 12.5. The longest winning streak in the majors belongs to the Boston Red Sox. They beat the Mets yesterday 4-0 to make it 8 in a row. Cardinals over the Braves 2-1. St. Louis, a game out of the wild card race. The Wimbledon men's final is set for later this morning. It will be a battle of the top two seeds as Jannik Sinner takes on Alexander Zverev. The match gets underway at 11 a.m. Eastern on ESPN. WNBA last night, the Aces crushed the Mercury 106-58. It was the third largest blowout in league history.
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0: I honestly think the fact that we were talking Jaylen Brown, MVP candidate, and honestly MVP front runner, basically leading up into the All-Star break, that was sort of the final nail in the coffin here. Because as soon as you put him on the trade block, he heard him say, I felt like my season was, or this was my favorite season of my career. Guy feels undervalued now. Relationship over.
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9: I'm Ed Mangan. There is one more day of baseball before the All-Star break in Philadelphia this week. In New York, the Red Sox will look to stretch their winning streak to 9 games as they try to sweep the Mets. Break cannot come sooner for the Metropolitans, who are now 16 games under 500 and at the bottom of the NL East. Braves are at the top of the division, but have dropped 2 in a row to the Cardinals. Atlanta has lost 5 of 7 overall. Their lead over the Phillies in the NL East is down to 2 games. Philadelphia and Detroit will close out their weekend series with their rubber game today. Meanwhile, the Dodgers are trying to avoid a sweep at home at the hands of the Diamondbacks. Arizona has taken the first 2 games of the series. They'll close it out today at Chavez Ravine. No night games tonight to give teams a head start to get away for the All-Star break. The Final Four is set for the World Cup. The last 2 semifinal berths were clinched yesterday by England and Argentina. England manager Thomas Tuchel says his team can go to another level in the next round.
10: I'm impressed with the shift that they put in, the effort, team spirit, the belief, and to overcome adversity and to dig in and find ways to win is on the absolutely highest level. They cannot get enough praise for that, but I'm also a football coach, and I think we can play better.
9: Spain will play France on Tuesday, while the battle between England and Argentina will take place on Wednesday. There is WNBA action today and tonight. This evening, the Fever will take on the Aces. Caitlin Clark will play for Indiana, but will be on a minutes restriction of 20 to 25 minutes. Also coming up this afternoon, the Liberty take on the Temple, and the Storm battle the Mystics.
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0: 86. Daytime highs approaching 89. Tomorrow, ample sunshine expected. Lots of sunshine and dry Tuesday and Wednesday. Low 90s Tuesday, upper 80s by Wednesday. From the Weatherology Weather Center, I'm meteorologist Megan Mulford. Currently, 70.
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Good morning. Welcome this morning. Pastor Chase had a previous engagement and will not be here today. And there's a national convention of the Synod in St. Louis this weekend, and we were unable to find a pastor to fill in. So I will be leading the service today. Today is the sixth Sunday after Trinity. And we will begin our service with hymn 904, Blessed Jesus, at your word.

In the name of the Father, and of the Son, and of the Holy Spirit. Amen. Our help is in the name of the Lord, who made heaven and earth. If you, O Lord, kept a record of sins, O Lord, who could stand? But with you there is forgiveness. Therefore you are feared. Since we are gathered to hear God's word and call

upon him in prayer and praise, let us first consider our unworthiness and confess before God and one another that we have sinned in thought, word, and deed, and that we cannot free ourselves from our sinful condition. Together as his people, let us take refuge in the infinite mercy of God, our Heavenly Father, seeking his grace for the sake of Christ, and saying, God, be merciful to me, a sinner. Almighty God, merciful Father, I, a poor, miserable sinner, confess unto you all my sins and iniquities with which I have ever offended you, and justly deserve your temporal and eternal punishment. But I am heartily sorry for them, and sincerely repent of them. And I pray you for boundless mercy, and for the sake of the holy, innocent, bitter sufferings and death of your beloved Son, Jesus Christ, to be gracious and merciful to me, a poor, sinful being. Almighty God, our Heavenly Father, has had mercy upon us and has given his only Son to die for us, and for his sake forgives us all our sins. To those who believe on his name, he gives power to become the children of God and has promised them his Holy Spirit, that he believes and is baptized shall be saved. Grant this, Lord, unto us all. Amen. The Lord is the strength of his people. He is the saving refuge of his anointed. Save your people and bless your heritage. Be their shepherd and carry them forever. To you, O Lord, I call, my rock, be not deaf to me. Lest if you be silent to me, I become like those who go down to the pit. Hear the voice of my pleas for mercy when I cry to you for help, when I lift up my hands towards your most holy sanctuary. The Lord is my strength and my shield. In him my heart trusts, and I am helped. My heart exalts, and with song I give thanks to him. Glory be to the Father, and to the Son, and to the Holy Spirit, as it was in the beginning, is now, and will be forever. Amen. The Lord is the strength of his people. He is the saving refuge of his anointed. Save your people and bless your heritage. Be their shepherd and carry them forever.

The Lord be with you. Let us pray. Lord of all power and might, author and giver of all

all good things, graft into our hearts the love of your name, increase in us true religion, nourish us with all goodness, and of your great mercy, keep us in the same. Through Jesus Christ, your Son, our Lord, who lives and reigns with you and the Holy Spirit, one God, now and forever. Amen. You may be seated. The Old Testament reading is from Exodus chapter 20. God spoke all these words, saying, I am the Lord your God, who brought you out of the land of Egypt, out of the house of slavery. You shall have no other gods before me. You shall not make for yourselves a carved image or any likeness of anything that is in heaven or above, or that is in the earth beneath, or that is in the water under the earth. You shall not bow down to them or serve them. For I, the Lord your God, am a jealous God, visiting the iniquity of the fathers on the children to the third and fourth generation of those who hate me, but showing steadfast love to thousands of those who love me and keep my commandments. You shall not take the name of the Lord your God in vain, for the Lord will not hold him guiltless who takes his name in vain. Remember the Sabbath day to keep it holy. 6 days you shall labor and do all your work, but the seventh day is a Sabbath to the Lord your God. On it you shall not do any work, you or your son or your daughter or your male servant or your female servant or your livestock or the sojourner who is within your gates. For in 6 days the Lord made heaven and earth, sea and all that is in them, and rested the seventh day. Therefore the Lord blessed the Sabbath day and made it holy. Honor your father and mother, that your days may be long in the land that the Lord your God is giving you. You shall not murder. You shall not commit adultery. You shall not steal. You shall not bear false witness against your neighbor. You shall not covet your neighbor's house. You shall not covet your neighbor's wife or his male servant or his female servant or his ox or his donkey or anything that is your neighbor's. This is the word of the Lord. Thanks be to God. Let us read the psalm together. The heavens declare the glory of God, and the sky above proclaims his handiwork. Day to day pours out speech, and night to night reveals knowledge. There is no speech, nor are there words whose voice is not heard. Their measuring line goes out through all the earth, and their words to the end of the world. In them he has set a tent for the sun, which comes out like a bridegroom leaving his chamber, and is like a strong man who runs his course with joy, is rising from the end of the heavens, and his circuit to the end of them, and there is nothing hidden from its heat. The law of the Lord is perfect, reviving the soul. The testimony of the Lord is sure, making wise the simple. The precepts of the Lord are right, rejoicing the heart. The commandment of the Lord is pure, enlightening the eyes. The fear of the Lord is clean, enduring forever. The just decrees of the Lord are true, and righteousness altogether. More to be desired are they than gold, even much fine gold, sweeter also than honey, and dripping of the honeycomb. Moreover, by them is your servant warned. In keeping them there is great reward. Who can discern his errors? Declare me innocent from hidden faults. Keep back your servant also from the presumptuous sins. Let them not have dominion over me. Then I shall be blameless and innocent of great transgression. Let the words of my mouth and the meditation of my heart be acceptable in your sight, O Lord, my rock and my redeemer. The epistle today is from Romans chapter 6.
Do you not know that all of us who have been baptized into Christ Jesus were baptized into his death?

We were buried, therefore, with him by baptism into death, in order that, just as Christ was raised from the dead by the glory of the Father, we too might walk in newness of life. For if we have been united with him in a death like his, we shall certainly be united with him in a resurrection like his. We know that our old self was crucified with him in order that the body of sin might be brought to nothing, so that we would no longer be enslaved to sin. For one who has died has been set free from sin. Now, if we have died with Christ, we believe that we will also live with him. We know that Christ, being raised from the dead, will never die again. Death no longer has dominion over him. For the death he died to sin, once for all. But the life he lives to God. So you also must consider yourselves dead to sin and alive in God in Christ Jesus. This is the word of the Lord. Thanks be to God. Let's rise for the gospel.

The Holy Gospel according to Matthew chapter 5, verses 20 to 26. Praise you, Lord. Jesus said, "For I tell you, unless your righteousness exceeds that of the scribes and Pharisees, you will never enter the kingdom of heaven. You have heard that it was said to those of old, 'You shall not murder,' and whoever murders will be liable to judgment. But I say to you that everyone who is angry with his brother will be liable to judgment. Whoever insults his brother will be liable to the council, and whoever says, 'You fool,' will be liable to the hell of fire. So if you are offering your gift at the altar and there remember that your brother has something against you, leave your gift there before the altar and go. First be reconciled to your brother and then come and offer your gift. Come to terms quickly with your accuser while you are going with him to court, lest your accuser hand you over to the judge, and the judge to the guard, and you be put in prison. Truly I say to you, you will never get out until you have paid the last penny." This is the gospel of the Lord. Our next hymn is hymn 562, "All Mankind Fell in Adam's Fall."

Today I will read the sermon prepared by Pastor Chase about how righteous are you. Our text is from Matthew chapter 5, verse 20. For I say to you that unless your righteousness exceeds the righteousness of the scribes and Pharisees, you will by no means enter the kingdom of heaven. In the name of Jesus. How closely were you listening to the Old Testament lesson? As the Israelites listened, they were afraid. God's commandments scared them. A rich young ruler in Luke 18, verse 18, who spoke to Jesus, thought he had the commandments covered in his life. So did the scribes and Pharisees. No doubt there were scribes and Pharisees in the crowd as Jesus preached his Sermon on the Mount, of which our text is a part. They could not have been very happy when Jesus said, unless your righteousness exceeds the righteousness of the scribes and Pharisees, you will by no means enter the kingdom of heaven. One must be righteous in order to enter the kingdom of heaven. And Jesus said, the scribes and Pharisees are not righteous enough to get to heaven. So let me ask you, do you want to enter the kingdom of heaven one day? I do. If so, then we must be more righteous than the scribes and Pharisees were. And how righteous is that? And how righteous are we? What is righteousness? And in order to determine whether we are righteous, we need to understand that it means to be what it means to be righteous. So what is righteousness? It has something to do with a person living as God demands. A Pharisee from Jesus' day would answer the question this way: to be righteous is to be like me. And what made the Pharisees think that they were righteous? They believed they were righteous because, in their eyes, they were doing everything that God demanded of the Jews. This understanding of themselves caused the Pharisees to think that they were a little bit better than anyone else. We see how a typical Pharisee thought in Jesus' description of their self-righteous attitude in his parable of the Pharisee and the tax collector. In that parable, the Pharisees prayed to God, saying in Luke 18, 11 and 12, God, I thank you that I am not like other men, extortioners, unjust, adulterers, or even as this tax collector. I fast twice a week. I give tithes of all that I possess. Sounds pretty good, doesn't it? Tax collectors were among those who openly sinned. What did tax collectors, extortioners, the unjust, or adulterers care about God and his commandments? They cared nothing. But the Pharisees were doing even more than God commanded. Surely, if anyone was righteous before God, it was the Pharisees. Yet what did Jesus say? I say to you that unless your righteousness exceeds the righteousness of the scribes and Pharisees, you will by no means enter the kingdom of heaven. The Pharisees may have been doing a lot of what God commanded the Jews to do, but they still did not have the righteousness required for entrance into heaven. They were not good enough. Then what is this righteousness? Ask some people today in the Christian church, and they might say,

To be righteous is to be like me. I'm basically a good person. I work hard. I help my neighbors. I do what I can for our community. I pay my taxes. I support the local sports teams. I treat my spouse well. Well, I might tell a little white lie at times, so I don't make people feel bad. And I don't really like that couple that lives three houses down the street from me. They think they're a couple of know-it-alls. And every once in a while, I let a little curse slip out of my mouth. But who doesn't? I guess I don't always obey the laws. I don't always stop at stop signs. But who does? It's not like I've murdered anyone. It's not like I go around robbing banks. And it's not like I hate God. I go to church. I'm pretty good. I'm a righteous person. Would that person's righteousness exceed the righteousness of the scribes and Pharisees? Would that person meet God's requirements? If not, that's not the righteousness Jesus was talking about. Let's try one more person's answer to that righteousness, what righteousness is. Let's see what God says is righteousness. God would answer the question in the same way the other two did. To be righteous is to be like me. God laid out what it would take to be righteous in his Ten Commandments, our Old Testament lesson. Do all of that and you'll be righteous. You'll be perfect like me, God said. That's God's description of righteousness. It's perfection. Jesus stated this very thing in his Sermon on the Mount in Matthew 5:48 when he said, "You shall be perfect just as your Father in heaven is perfect." The Apostle Paul echoed what Jesus said as he wrote to the Galatians in 3:20. "Cursed is everyone who does not continue in all things which are written in the book of the law to do them." So what is righteousness? It's perfection. Perfect obedience to God and his commandments. If a person is not perfect, if he has never sinned, he is not righteous. And if that person is not righteous, he cannot enter the kingdom of heaven. The Pharisees thought they were righteous, so did the scribes. But Jesus said that the righteousness which allows a person to enter in heaven must exceed that of the scribes and Pharisees. One must be as righteous as God himself. So let's apply that to us. How righteous are you and I? Like the Pharisees, we might have some grandiose picture of ourselves being righteous because of what we think is our obedience to God's law. Or we might be like the person who says that he or she is a pretty good person and try to convince ourselves that being pretty good is being righteous enough to get ourselves to heaven. But if we thought that, we'd be fooling ourselves. To get the true picture of ourselves, we need to listen to what God says we are like by nature. Here's a couple of samples of what God says about our righteousness. He said through Isaiah 64:6 that we are all like an unclean thing, and all our righteousnesses are like filthy rags. We all fade as a leaf, and our inequities, like the wind, have taken us away. God moved Paul to write about us in 1 Corinthians 2:14. The natural man does not receive the things of the Spirit of God, for they are foolishness to him, nor can he know them because they are spiritually discerned. Do we believe this about ourselves? Are we really that wicked by nature? Do we really consider God's word to be foolishness by nature? By nature, you and I are so evil and so spiritually blind that we cannot believe this. We're so evil that we think we're good. Yet God shows us just how evil we are as he holds his Ten Commandments up to our lives as a mirror and shows us our sins. And then if we cannot escape the fact that we are not righteous at all in God's sight, we are sinners deserving not the kingdom of heaven, but eternal torments of hell.

0: Jesus went to the cross and bore the punishment of hell in our place for all our sins. Did Jesus do this because you and I are such good people? No, he did all this in spite of the fact that we are wicked, hateful people who have rejected him and rebelled against him by nature. Jesus did all this to provide that righteousness before God, which will truly allow us to enter into the kingdom of heaven. In our epistle lesson, Paul wrote about what happened for us in our baptism, just as it happens in every baptism. When we were baptized, we were buried with Christ into death. His death for sins became our own. His resurrection became the assurance that we have spiritual life and righteousness before God, even now. That we have been covered completely in Jesus' own righteousness. That we will enter the kingdom of heaven when we die. And that we will rise again bodily on the last day, just as Jesus is alive right now. To go bodily to eternal life with God in the kingdom of heaven. So let me ask you again, are you righteous? The scribes and Pharisees did a lot of things God commanded. They even did more than the law required in some areas. Yet Jesus said that a righteousness such as theirs was not enough to gain entrance into the kingdom of heaven. There are many today who are working very hard to live in a way that they think will please God and earn their righteousness for heaven. Yet Jesus said that those who are looking to themselves for righteousness are not going to be righteous enough to gain entrance into the kingdom of heaven. No, all those people will ultimately find themselves condemned to eternal death in hell. But those whom God has brought to faith, whom he has brought to know and believe that Jesus has redeemed them by his own perfect life, his suffering and death on the cross, and his resurrection to life again, will have that righteousness which is enough for entrance into the kingdom of heaven. It won't be their own righteousness, it will be the robe of Jesus' righteousness, the righteousness of God himself, with which God has covered them by faith in Jesus. As God's children by faith, you and I are covered by that righteousness of Jesus. And we can have confidence that our sins are forgiven for Jesus' sake, and that when the time comes for us to leave this world, God will welcome us into the kingdom of eternal life in heaven. Rejoice in that assurance. Amen. Let us rise and join in the Apostles' Creed. I believe in God the Father Almighty, maker of heaven and earth, and in Jesus Christ, his only Son, our Lord, who was conceived by the Holy Spirit, born of the Virgin Mary, suffered under Pontius Pilate, was crucified, died, and was buried. He descended into hell. The third day he rose again from the dead. He ascended into heaven and sits at the right hand of God the Father Almighty. From thence he will come to judge the living and the dead. I believe in the Holy Spirit, the Holy Christian Church, the communion of saints, the forgiveness of sins, the resurrection of the body, and the life everlasting. Amen. At this time, you may greet one another in the name of the Lord, saying, "Peace be with you," as a sign of reconciliation and unity.
1: 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We are located

13th Avenue and 11th Street in Northwest Austin. Services like this one you're listening to begin at 9 o'clock every Sunday morning. Our Sunday morning services are followed by adult Bible classes. And once we get to Labor Day weekend and after that, we will once again be re-upping our children's Sunday schools here at St. John's. Speaking of which, we do have Vacation Bible School coming up here at St. John's. The week of August 3rd, we will be having Vacation Bible School here at St. John's. If you're interested in sending your child up to ninth grade to our Vacation Bible School, just contact us here at St. John's. You can do that by going to our website. Our website is St. John's Austin, lcms.org, with LCMS standing for Lutheran Church Missouri Synod. 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Our offerings are gathered, and our service will be continuing.

Please rise for prayer. Excuse me. I messed up here. We'll sing our next hymn. You may be seated. We'll sing our next hymn from 565. The Works Not Mine, O Christ.

Now let us rise for prayer. Let us pray for the whole Church of God in Christ Jesus, for all people according to their needs. O God of truth, of all truth, goodness, and beauty, teach us the truth of your word. Fill us with virtue and righteousness. Inspire our hearts the adoration of your glory, that we may always be one with you. Lord, in your mercy. Father, you alone are our dwelling place and have given us order, peace, and fellowship with our brothers and sisters in the faith. Bless and guide our synod, its leaders, its organizations, and our congregation, that we may honor and follow you above all else. Keep us faithful to the end, even as you have preserved and strengthened us to this day. Lord, in your mercy, hear our prayer. O Lord, you gave the law that we might know your will and live as your holy people. Increase in us true fear, love, and trust in your holy name and saving word, that we may have no other gods but you. Guide and bless all fathers and mothers, pastors and teachers, as they bring up children in the discipline and knowledge of the true faith. Lord, in your mercy, hear our prayer. Almighty God, uphold Donald, our president, Tim, our governor, our legislators and judges, our local leaders, and all who serve in our armed forces. Grant peace graciously, O Lord, in our time, for there is no other who fights for us but you only. O Lord, our God, Lord, in your mercy, hear our prayer. Lord, be merciful and preserve us all and who call to you in any need, especially to those that we know and love in our own hearts. Lord, in your mercy, hear our prayer. Lord God, you desire not the death of a sinner, but rather that he would turn from his evil way and live. We flee to your mercy in Christ Jesus. Grant that we may ever thus believe and never waver. Grant that in such faith we may worthily go to your altar to receive the very body and true blood that your Son has given for our redemption, that we may ever praise and serve and honor you and your Son. Lord, in your mercy, hear our prayer. Blessed are you, O Lord, for the gift of life, eternal life. You indeed have been our dwelling place throughout all generations. Lord, in your mercy, hear our prayer. Lord God, Heavenly Father, we confess that we are poor, miserable sinners with no good in us. Our hearts and our flesh and blood are so corrupted by the sin that we are never without sinful desires in this life. Therefore, we implore you to forgive our sins. Let your Holy Spirit so cleanse our hearts that we would love your word, abide by it, and by your grace be saved forever. Through Jesus Christ, your Son, our Lord, who lives and reigns with you and the same Holy Spirit, one God, now and forever. Amen. Let us pray as he taught us. Our Father, who art in heaven, hallowed be thy name. Thy kingdom come, thy will be done on earth as it is in heaven. Give us this day our daily bread, and forgive us our trespasses, as we forgive those who trespass against us. And lead us not into temptation, but deliver us from evil. For thine is the kingdom, and the power, and the glory, forever and ever. Amen. Let us bless the Lord. Thanks be to God. The Lord bless you and keep you. The Lord make his face shine on you and be gracious to you. The Lord look upon you with favor and give you peace. Amen. Our closing hymn is 563, Jesus, Thy Blood and Righteousness.

You may be seated. Are there any announcements today that anyone would like to make? I know Dave advanced also. One announcement I have is that there will be no Bible study following the service today. And I'll get this microphone. Just turn it on and should be ready to go.

0: kids and battling ants and all the things that you have to do. And we want to let you know that we really appreciate it, and we think you're doing a fantastic job. And we got this small token for you to thank you.
1: Yes, I hear from many people, they notice what you do, and that's good. It's much better than noticing what you don't do. Very good. Well, I wanted to put another plug in for the fair booth. August 11th is St. John's Day. We man the booth that day, and I thank you a lot for those who have signed up already. I really appreciate that. There's a lot of hours covered by those who have signed up already, but we have, that's a Tuesday, August 11th.

0: And there is an open time from noon to 2 for one person, and there's time open from 7 to 9 o'clock for two people. So please sign up if you want to help us. And a question came up by one of the people who signed up is, what do we do? What do we do when we get there? Well, the Fair Committee has talked about that, and we plan to get everybody together who is going to volunteer their time at the fair booth and explain what they are to do. It's pretty simple, but we want you to know what to expect, what it's going to look like when you get there, and what to do. So have no fear of that. We're not asking miraculous things of you. We just need people to attend the booth and to pass out things and maybe answer questions if questions come up. So please sign up. Thank you. Yeah.
1: Just found out this last week that they have a Pride of Maurer County awards that they're going to be giving out on August 11th at the event, at the opening service. And I was nominated for the senior volunteer by some of my friends at the Maurer County Jail, because I go there for, I've been going there 16 years, bringing books to the volunteer. Yeah, it's a volunteer job. And so if you come to the fairgrounds around 5 o'clock on August 11th, you'll be having that, and I'll be, I don't know what, some kind of an award. And I'd love to look out and see people I know, so come if you can. Thank you.
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have been listening to a live broadcast from St. John's Lutheran Church in Austin, Minnesota. Thanks again. We appreciate you joining us over KAUS Radio this morning. Our pianist this morning, as our organ undergoes continuing repairs, our pianist this morning has been Gail Siegfried. Our guest preacher this morning, and since we didn't have our regular pastor, for the summer anyway, is Pastor Eugene Chase. Richard Hutton was our guest, I'll call our guest pastor this morning. He's a longtime member here at St. John's, a member of our elders here at St. John's. Also, this has been Dale Siegfried, the announcer, thanking you once again, inviting you once again to come visit us here at St. John's. We are located on 13th Avenue and 11th Street in Northwest Austin. 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

0: front, conditions expected to be summer-like with highs in the 80s and 90s, with dry time, little chances for rain in the days ahead. In southeastern Missouri, I'm meteorologist Jane Minar, Fox Weather.
1: Toronto police are searching for two gunmen after a shooting at the city's Salsa on St. Clair festival. Two people were killed, four others hurt. Investigators say the suspects appeared to be targeting each other. I'm Pam Puso, and this is Fox News.
2: Here's your Total Security of Southern Minnesota weather forecast. Ample sunshine expected today with daytime highs approaching 87. Southwesterly winds 5 to 10 miles an hour. Clear skies again tonight. Lows level off around 66. Daytime highs approaching 89. Tomorrow, ample sunshine expected. Lots of sunshine and dry Tuesday and Wednesday. Low 90s Tuesday, upper 80s by Wednesday. From the Weatherology Weather Center, I'm meteorologist Megan Mulford. Right now, it's 77 degrees.
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7: Welcome to Minnesota Matters. I'm Tasha Radel. Joining me this week are M&N's John Anderson, Sean Maloney, and Mike Grimm. Your go-to crew for what's making news, noise, and headlines across the North Star State. From the Capitol to the cornfield, from Main Street to the lakeshore, if it matters in Minnesota, we're on it. Here's what we're diving into this week. The Salvation Army is helping with recovery efforts following the devastating earthquake in Venezuela. Hockey Day, Minnesota. The health of Minnesota lakes, but first. New numbers on gun deaths in Minnesota shows homicides were down in the state in 2025, but the number of firearm suicides has gone up. The numbers were compiled by the Minnesota Department of Health. For reaction, M&N's John Anderson talks with Maggie Emery, the executive director of Protect Minnesota, which is a gun violence prevention organization.
8: Maggie, the new gun stats came out from Minnesota. They're compiled by the Minnesota Department of Health. Give us an overview of what do you see in the new numbers that cover 2025?
9: Yeah, I think there's a few notable things here. So we did experience 549 gun deaths in Minnesota last year. So we are seeing that our gun deaths are consistently remaining much higher than they were before COVID. We really haven't seen the same dip in rates of gun violence and gun deaths that the rest of the country is experiencing. So I do think that's notable. A couple other notable things from this report. Suicide composed 77% of the gun deaths last year. So we're really seeing a huge proportion of gun violence being made up by those firearm suicides, which is really, really concerning. And then, you know, the other thing that I pull out is in our gun homicide numbers, we continue to see some true racial disparities there. 41% of those who died last year from firearm homicide in our state were Black, and we know that Black people make up about 13% of the Minnesota population. So that's a really stark disparity there. So those are a few things that I pull out as we're looking at these numbers and thinking about what we can do to address gun violence in our state.
8: Yeah, homicides down, but suicides up. Any theories, yeah, or when you look at those numbers, do you try to see what's going on? I know it's a tough economy. There's been job losses. Can you point to that, or what do you think is going on and why we're seeing the higher suicide numbers?
9: Yeah, I wouldn't want to speculate. There's so many reasons for the suicide epidemic and the firearm suicide epidemic that we're seeing across our country. A couple things that I pull out is, you know, we do have an emergency in loneliness in this country. The Surgeon General has declared it, a national issue of concern. And I think we're really seeing that bear out in the firearm suicide numbers. The other thing that I point out is just this issue of access to lethal means during a moment of acute suicidality. We know that very often suicidality is short term. And if we can stop someone from committing suicide in the short term, we're very often preventing a suicide in the long term. So really thinking about ways to put time and space in between a person who's in active crisis and the trigger of a gun to give them some time to go and seek the help that they need.
8: And that gets me to my next question on a legislative note. So Minnesota has passed the

0: Extreme Risk Protection Order law. It's been in effect now for a while. And how much could that be playing a role in the gun numbers? And how hopeful are you that this ERPO is really going to set the stage for future numbers to go down?
1: Yeah, so what we know is that in other states that have had extremist protection orders or ERPOs for a good handful of years, they do see a direct impact on their suicide rates. And we're hoping to see the same thing in Minnesota. So in other states, 11 to 14% reduction in firearm suicide after the implementation of those extremist protection orders. Here, that would be dozens of lives saved. So we are hoping for similar impacts over the coming years. And I would say the best way to do that is just to keep everyone in Minnesota informed about this tool, to help folks understand that this is available to you if you have a family member who's really showing some concerning behavior, who might be actively suicidal. You can file an ERPO petition just to get them separated from their guns, to give them the time, again, to seek the help that they need to get over this period of active suicidality so that they can be safe once again to own those guns without being a risk of harm to themselves.
0: Yeah. Now, the law is pretty new. So do you feel like it's going to take time for people to learn more about the law that's out there and how they can effectively save a family member or a friend's life?
1: I do. I think we're looking at a time calculation here and a knowledge calculation. I think Minnesotans just need more time to learn about what this law is, what it does, and how they can use it to help their own family members and loved ones.
0: Yeah, that gets me to the next legislative session. So a couple of gun laws did pass in the last legislative session, but the main ones, which obviously are the assault rifle ban, those are still on the table. And Maggie, we know there was progress made in the last session. The Senate did pass it just by a vote, but it did pass, and it is the House where it stalled. How does your organization now look at the next session and how to at least get this heard in the House and then move towards passage?
1: Yeah, I mean, we're looking at the election, right? We do think that voters are going to be thinking about this issue when they go to the ballot box. And we just need a gun violence prevention majority in the House to get this heard. And, you know, that's just one or two votes that we need. So we are looking towards the election, helping voters understand the consequences of voting for gun violence on the issue of gun violence this year. And we're working really hard to make sure that when we go back, we do so with a gun violence prevention majority.
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2: Welcome back to Minnesota Matters. I'm Tasha Radal. The Minnesota DNR has released the findings of a decade-long study into the health of the state's lakes. MNN's Sean Maloney chats with DNR fisheries research scientist Derek Barr about the findings.
13: DNR has released this report, decade in the making, in conjunction with the Minnesota Pollution Control Agency, kind of looking at the health of Minnesota's lakes. And I want to get into some of the key findings from it. But, I mean, just at the top, I mean, why don't you tell us a little bit about the undertaking of this? Because a decade and a lot of lakes in Minnesota, so a lot of work went into it. Why don't you tell us about kind of the work that went behind the study?
14: Yeah, absolutely. Well, I guess first off, I've been around working for the agency for about 11 years, and so this work has actually begun well before my time here. I've just had kind of the opportunity to be involved in the time that I've been here, and it's been, like you said, an amazing undertaking. Over 1,400 surveys conducted between 2006 and 2025. covered 908 lakes across 47 watersheds. And so

0: Using that information, we were able to kind of assess or determine the status or overall health of lakes based on the fish communities in those lakes. So large undertaking involving lots of people, lots of staff time, and a variety of sampling gears. So we use trap nets, gill nets, seines, and then backpack electrofishing to sample kind of the overall fish community in all of these lakes. So really fun endeavor. We were pretty busy at it during the summer from about mid-June through mid-September. Got a great team to work with, and yeah, thankful that we've got the funding to do so through the legacy amendment. So that's definitely a key to our program and the successes we've had, basically a decade or more of work kind of in the making.
1: Yeah, and I mean, big report, lots of, like I said, decade plus of research, but what were a few of the kind of key findings that you guys found between you guys and the MPCA there? Obviously collabed on this, but what were some of the key takeaways from it?
0: Yeah, so kind of the big takeaway is that in general, across the watersheds that we were able to assess, which had lakes that met our size and other criteria, 77% of those indicated that they were fully supporting aquatic life based on the fish index of biological integrity. So that's great. You know, that does indicate that there are 23% that are impaired. There are some sort of geographic trends that go along with that. So generally the lakes that are in the more northern half of the state and generally more forested watersheds generally tend to fare a little bit better than those that are more impacted by urban or agricultural land use changes within the watersheds that drain into the lakes. And so that was kind of the big overall takeaway. A lot of this information gets fed into different watershed reports. For example, any lakes that we've identified as vulnerable or impaired, we do kind of a deep dive looking at the different stressors that impact those systems and provide that information to partners to use. And those are integrated into other reports that are produced by the state or local government units, things like that. So that's kind of one of the big findings, kind of talk about some of the different trends across the different lake categories. So going from impaired to fully supporting for aquatic life, and then another category that we've identified as our exceptional lakes. And so across those, basically we see a gradient where the impaired lakes, like I kind of alluded to before, have higher nutrient concentrations, namely total phosphorus, also more shoreline development on average. And then as you move up into, say, the exceptional category, generally much lower watershed disturbance, lower nutrient levels, and shorelines that are much healthier and more intact. And so that's kind of a big takeaway there.
1: No, it's a lot of information going into it, and now kind of moving forward after you've, you know, looked at the data and you've got these takeaways. I mean, what kind of work needs to continue to be done, or what maybe new work needs to be done to make sure that Minnesota's, you know, lakes are staying up to high quality, the fish staying up to a high quality?
0: Yeah, so kind of as I alluded to before, we provide these reports to local partners, and really they're the ones that are key to success here. So we can identify lakes that need protection, so maybe our exceptional lakes or lakes that need some restoration within their watersheds. So those might be our vulnerable and impaired lakes. And so we've identified those, and then also within some stressor ID reports that we produce, identified some of the things that can be done locally within those that then those folks that are living in those watersheds and are more aware of maybe potential opportunities, whether it's land acquisition or a shoreline restoration project on a shoreline that's been degraded, things like that. We really rely on those key partners to kind of carry that work forward. And so, you know, monitoring is a small part of the legacy amendment and the Clean Water Fund. So we get a funding through that, but most of those dollars are kind of penciled in for implementation, so kind of the boots on the ground projects that would protect those lakes in that 77% category, or work towards improving the lakes that are in that 23% impaired category. So there's a lot of great resources out there. A number of them I've linked to in the report itself, too many to even name, but between our website and then MPCA hosts a great watershed website that sort of breaks down. You can look at individual watersheds across the state and find all of the individual reports for those there. But again, it's a big effort, lots of partners involved from DNR, MPCA, and then,

0: government units, like associations and the like. So it's really, it takes everybody to sort of weigh into this and do their part to keep our lakes healthy.
1: MNN's Sean Maloney and DNR Fisheries Research Scientist Derek Barr. 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
1: Welcome back to Minnesota Matters. I'm Tasha Radel. Nearly 2 weeks after powerful earthquakes devastated northern Venezuela, recovery efforts are still underway. The disaster began on June 24th when a magnitude 7.2 quake was followed just 39 seconds later by a stronger magnitude 7.5 earthquake. The latest reports put the death toll at nearly 4,000 people. The Salvation Army has mobilized international disaster teams to help people affected by the earthquake. Minnesota spokesman Dan Furry says the organization is on the ground providing emergency aid.
10: Hi, Tasha. Thanks for having me. That's absolutely correct. The terrible earthquake in Venezuela has led the Salvation Army to deploy a number of units to the area. Those units are coming from areas within South America and Central America. As an international organization, the Salvation Army is in over 130 countries, and so we are well prepared, no matter where disaster strikes, to be able to respond. So they have been mobilized and are on the site in Venezuela, helping people, engaging with other organizations, churches, and whatnot to help distribute food, to help distribute hydration to the folks that are needing it. At this point, it's going to be people who are affected by the earthquake, as well as the

0: rescue workers that are there, and that's who we're trying to help. There'll be more resources that'll be deployed as each day goes on, but it's a huge disaster, and we're going to be there for some time.
1: For people that aren't familiar with the Salvation Army, I know that you folks are always looking for volunteers, whether it be here locally or to be on different disaster response teams. For someone interested, where would they go?
0: Sure. Thanks for asking that question. It's a good one. We actually always need volunteers to help in disaster response. They're a very dedicated group of volunteers, and they often will see people at their absolute worst. And, you know, when you've lost everything, it's one of the worst moments in your life. And so being part of a disaster response team is an extremely rewarding opportunity. And so, if there are people who are out there is training that you have to go through. So this is a somewhat specialized volunteer opportunity. But for those people who would be willing and able and interested in wanting to help people during disasters, we absolutely would love to help you join our team. And so you can find out that information at our website, which is salvationarmynorth.org.
1: All right, then lastly, I always ask this question, but how are you guys holding up there? I know demand for services just across every sector, it seems like, is really seeing, increased demand for services. Any comments to that?
0: Sure. Well, interesting that you asked. First of all, during summer, the need for people who need assistance does not go away. In fact, in many ways, it increases. For example, families with children, you know, when they're in school, a lot of their daily meals are met through the programs that they have at their various elementary and middle school and high schools. So during the summer, those programs aren't available. And so the need for food assistance tends to go up during those summer months. And so the need is there, continues to be there. Of course, everybody knows the Salvation Army for the red kettle at Christmas time, but we're here all year round, and we provide food and shelter to people who need it all year round. So the summer, it doesn't take a break for anybody, and that includes people in need.
1: All right, Dan, well, we'll help spread the word, and I just thank you so much for your time. I really appreciate it.
0: Thanks for helping us with this, Tasha. I always appreciate Minnesota News Network and the efforts they do to help us get the word out.
1: Thanks again to my guest, Dan Furry, spokesman for the Minnesota Salvation Army. It's time for our last break, back in 60 seconds.
2: 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Oh, clear the 30.
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1: Welcome back to Minnesota Matters. I'm Tasha Radel. Brainerd is hosting Hockey Day Minnesota in January, but there are a couple of summer dates to pay attention to. MNN sports director Mike Grimm spoke with Brainerd Hockey Day Minnesota president Brad Piper about it.
4: This is the 21st year of Hockey Day Minnesota, and since its start, it's gotten bigger and bigger every single year. And so certainly when we accepted that baton a couple years ago, we're excited to continue that tradition of making this big. That I feel really good about where we're at in the planning process. We've been at this since 2025, and we've got a great leadership team up in the Brainerd Lakes area and a community that's really come around and gotten excited about this event. So we're excited to put on what we expect to be the biggest hockey

0: at the Classic at Madden's. And so we'll be having those Gopher players playing alongside us, and we're excited to get the hockey community together to celebrate the hockey day that's to come here in Brainerd.
1: And you can register and get information at hockeydaymn.com, hockeydaymn.com. Next week, you've got a big announcement coming up, July the 18th. Tell us about that.
0: We do. So, you know, the long-awaited task of releasing what teams are going to be playing in Hockey Day. And, of course, Hockey Day has become Hockey Week. And so we'll also be releasing a lot of the high school teams that'll be playing throughout the week. And we're really excited about that because there's some pretty marquee matchups that are coming both outstate and here in the metro. But on the 18th, we're partnered with the Mitch McLean B-Next Foundation. They're doing a NHL charity game at the Brainerd Rink. And on the heels of that, we're going to be announcing alongside the Minnesota Wild who will be playing on Hockey Day, Saturday, January 30th, and then the teams that will be playing leading up to that in the week prior.
1: So one of the big days, as you mentioned, it's a week-long celebration in January, but January 30th is kind of, would you call that the marquee day of the whole week?
0: Yeah, and hopefully I'm not getting ahead of ourselves. Yeah. That is our expectation, that the game will be on the 30th. We won't know that for sure until the NHL schedule comes out on the 15th or so. But we fully expect that it'll be January 30th or a week or the week before or the week after that we'll be holding that event.
1: And, of course, the part of this reveal in terms of matchups and everything else, too, could include or will include a college hockey game, too, right?
0: That's right. It's been a while since Hockey Day's done this, but we have a Division I in-state matchup that's coming, so you can start to guess who those teams are going to be. There's only so many to pick from, but we're really excited about the matchup that's coming to Hockey Day, and that will be the afternoon game. So that will be the matinee game after the Brainerd girls play in the morning and the Brainerd boys play in the late morning. We'll have a college D1 game after that, prior to the Wild game in the evening.
1: And we're certainly not going to steal any thunder, but these are two Minnesota-based, and I don't know it either, but you're telling us it's two Minnesota-based teams, and so there's whatever it would be, 36 possible combinations, I suppose.
0: I'll tease you far. Yeah, it's two marquee Division I programs here in the state of Minnesota, the state of hockey, and we couldn't be more excited. We've talked to both of the coaches, and they're just out of their minds excited to be coming up.
1: Well, that's always fun, and obviously hockey's huge, and college hockey's huge. So July 18th will be the matchup review. We mentioned the Golf Classic on August 12th. You also have a B-Next Foundation charity game. Tell us about that.
0: Yeah, so Mitch McLean is a player. He played at Bowling Green and then played for the Wild, played in the NHL, or the AHL, the NHL and the AHL for a while, and has given a lot back to the community through his Lakes Hockey Academy that he puts on every summer. But he's going to be putting on a game. Gates open at 11:30. There's going to be a tailgate party for 2.5 hours. Puck drops at 2, and you're going to have big names. I mean, I'll tease a few. Matt Boldy will be there. Cole Smith, just coming off of the Stanley Cup Final. Yeah. Some Brainerd locals. Eric Polkamp, who almost won the Hobie Baker Award. He was a finalist. And so we're going to have a lot of NHL caliber players playing in a full game. And then on the heels of that game, about 4:30 or so, we'll be announcing from the steps of the rink, alongside Wayne Peterson from Minnesota Wild, the teams. And there'll be ambassadors from each of those programs coming as well to be interviewed.
1: So that is July 18th, next week, the B-Next Foundation charity game. Are tickets still available, or is that a sellout at this point?
0: Tickets are available. There's not many. I think last count they had almost 600 tickets sold, and I think the rink probably holds 700-800. So, if you want to get to that charity game, go to the B-Next Foundation. You can buy those tickets online. They are not selling tickets at the door, so you've got to get those tickets ahead of time.
1: Brainerd is obviously, in the summertime, a destination for people not just from the Twin Cities, but really all over the Midwest and the country, fishing, boating, hiking, all the golf courses up there. In the winter, in January, there's some pretty cool things to do up there, too.
0: Yeah, and that's really why we pursued this at the beginning. I mean, everyone knows about Brainerd. We're just coming off the 4th of July holiday where it was absolutely smacked everywhere, and we love it, you know, locals and visitors alike. Brainerd has a lot to offer in the wintertime, with recreation as well. And we're really going to be celebrating our great restaurants in the area, our great resorts in the area, and all the great activities there are to do in and around the Brainerd Lakes area.
1: Ice fishing, I would think, is a prime example of that, that time of year.
0: It is, yeah. Brainerd International Raceway is on the south side of North Long Lake, and so there may be some anglers out there, and I know the JC's fishing extravaganza will be the week following, so we've already been coordinating

0: to co-promote with those guys as well.
1: Yeah, wintertime is the time to celebrate, that's for sure. You mentioned the Raceway, Brainerd International Raceway. I think it's a venue, I think maybe one of the more underrated venues in the state. And think about how hockey can now play a part with the history of that place.
0: That's right. So in 2022, when we invited the Wild up to tour some spots, Brainerd International Raceway was not on the list. And so we went through five venues. We looked at a bunch. We settled on one. And then we had the CFO of BIR with us on the tour. And he said, well, why don't you come check out the racetrack? And so we'd all been there, but we never really thought about it in this context. And we walked through the front gate and we envisioned the fan village. And we went around the back of the grandstand and saw the drag strip and just thought, wow, we're going to put a rink on this. This might be the first outdoor game ever played on a racetrack.
1: It's crazy.
0: This is the place we want to do it. The infrastructure's there. They're used to taking on this many people and many more. And so it is. It is the best venue that we have in the Brainerd Lakes area to put on an event like this. So the fan village is going to be expansive. We're going to be having snowmobiles, demos out there. We're going to be using the condo buildings, the wheelie bar. Everything that's out at BIR is going to be involved in this event, and so it is the perfect place. And, you know, just to put a shameless plug in for them, Nationals is coming in August. Yeah. We have some hockey ties coming into that, just like we did at Lakes Jam recently. And so if there ever was a year to come to BIR Nationals, this would be the year.
2: That's Brainerd Hockey Day Minnesota President Brad Piper with MNN Sports Director Mike Graham. That's going to do it for this week's edition of Minnesota Matters. Same time, same place next week on your MNN affiliate station. Until then, have a great week and stay cool. Summer is on. I'm Tasha Radel. Here's your Total Security of Southern Minnesota weather forecast. Ample sunshine expected today with daytime highs approaching 87. Southwesterly winds 5 to 10 miles an hour. Clear skies again tonight. Lows level off around 66. Daytime highs approaching 89. Tomorrow, ample sunshine expected. Lots of sunshine and dry Tuesday and Wednesday. Low 90s Tuesday, upper 80s by Wednesday. From the Weatherology Weather Center, I'm meteorologist Megan Mulford. Right now, it's 77 degrees.
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1: What's this? 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

0: Here's your Total Security of Southern Minnesota weather forecast. Ample sunshine expected today with daytime highs approaching 87. Southwesterly winds 5 to 10 miles an hour. Clear skies again tonight. Lows level off around 66. Daytime highs approaching 89. Tomorrow, ample sunshine expected. Lots of sunshine and dry Tuesday and Wednesday. Low 90s Tuesday, upper 80s by Wednesday. From the Weatherology Weather Center, I'm meteorologist Megan Mulford. Currently, it's 79 degrees.
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9: Here's your total security of Southern Minnesota weather forecast. I'm meteorologist Megan Mulford. Lows level off around 65 tonight under clear skies. Winds out of the southwest, 5 to 10 miles an hour. Daytime highs approaching 89. Tomorrow, ample sunshine expected. Lows level off around 66. Tomorrow night, mainly clear skies. Lots of sunshine and dry Tuesday and Wednesday with highs in the upper 80s. From the Weatherology Weather Center, I'm meteorologist Megan Mulford. Right now, it's 85 degrees.
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12: Hi, I'm news correspondent Bob Woodruff. In 2006, a roadside bomb struck the armored vehicle I was riding.

0: If they had gotten Giannis and Jaylen Brown was in Philadelphia, he could talk about lack of loyalty all he wants. Nobody in Boston gives a rip. Yeah, we got Giannis and we got Jason Tatum. We're going back to the finals, baby.
1: Well, like, speaking of Jason Tatum, in this new age of professional sports, not only do we see more player movement, more 1-2 year contracts so that you can bounce around, and certainly we see it in college athletics, Zeno, but we also see the players who maybe are using the marionette behind the scenes, the string puppet behind
0: the scenes. I did not expect to get a marionette reference here.
1: Yes, and I can't help but find the silence from the Celtics' other former number 3 overall pick, Jason Tatum, to be deafening. And I know he eventually did post something on Instagram, a salute to Jaylen Brown. But Jason Tatum being as quiet as he has been, to me, speaks volumes. And I don't need to hear from him like a big manifesto of we shouldn't have traded him, he's my guy. But at least go on a stream like Jaylen Brown did. At least do a local interview. Go to a local golf outing. Let it be known that you are not happy, but you recognize that this is a business decision. We haven't gotten any of that.
0: No, you're right. We haven't. And that's
1: suspicious to me.
0: Well, it's...
1: If your co-host, if your best friend, whoever your go-to guy at work is, or gal for that matter, if they were suddenly shipped out of town, you would be upset if that's one of your best friends, allegedly, right? Or one of the ones who you work really well with?
0: But it's one of those things where it's like nobody ever... Because when it happens to you, nobody ever speaks up in those moments, because when it happens to you or when you have to make a decision, that comes back to bite you, right? I mean, you know, if for whatever reason Jason Tatum wanted out and decided to get out, you can't sit there and say, well, how can they trade my best friend? You have to keep your mouth shut. You say it behind closed doors, you just can't say it publicly.
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0: You're not asking me who I would want in the playoffs. That's a whole different conversation. We're not asking me about a vacuum. Who do I want to win one playoff game? It's a whole different conversation as well. So when you're asking me about just who the best quarterbacks are, Allen's at the top of my list. You'll never get an argument from me. So I'm glad you came over to my side. It is the dark side. After 3 years of being mocked, many people are now on my side that Allen is the best quarterback in the league. I just won't get enough credit for saying it first.
1: You do bring up an interesting point, though, Mark Zeno. We're going to discuss that coming up next here on Primetime. In a one-game playoff scenario, which quarterback would you take? Is the answer to that question still Patrick Mahomes? 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
5: 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I'm Dr. Eve DeRosa, Chairman of Emergency Medicine at Lenox Hill Hospital. 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

0: My name is Luis Fonsi. A lot of people don't know enough about Alzheimer's and dementias. 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Don't be afraid to put it out in the open, because it will be better for them and for their loved ones.
1: Con la certeza que respiro, te amaré.
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4: I'm John Ryder. Top seed Yannick Sinner wins his second straight Wimbledon title, defeating second seeded Alexander Zverev in four sets. There were two tiebreakers. It's the Italian's fifth Grand Slam title. FIFA president Gianni Infantino says they will discuss expanding the World Cup from 48 to 64 teams in the future. In golf, Tom Kim wins the Scottish Open at 17 under, two ahead of Minwoo Lee. Rory McIlroy finishes five shots back. To baseball, and the starting pitchers have been named for Tuesday night's All-Star game in Philadelphia. And Phillies lefty Christopher Sanchez will start for the NL. Blue Jays' Dylan Cease gets to start for the American League. You can listen to Tuesday's All-Star game right here on ESPN Radio. Baseball scoreboard final Sunday before the All-Star break, and one game still in progress. Diamondbacks going for the sweep of the Dodgers in L.A. Arizona leads 5-3 in the ninth. Everything else is a final, including the Red Sox. They continue to roll on the road.
5: Sigler from the right side. Swings, drives one to left field. This will get the run home. Back goes Taylor. Turns, makes it over the head catch for the out, but no chance to get the run home. It's a sacrifice fly, and the Red Sox lead for the first time today, 3-2.
4: Joe Castiglione with a call on WEI. That was the game winner, Anthony Siegler's sack fly in the 10th in Queens. Red Sox have won a season high nine straight, all of them on the road, 3-2 over the Mets. The Boston tied it with two of the ninth. Orioles down the Royals, 8-2. Guardians have won four straight. They sweep the Marlins in Miami, 5-2 the final. White Sox blow out the A's, 9-1. A's have dropped nine in a row.
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4: Here's your total security of Southern Minnesota weather forecast. I'm meteorologist Megan Mulford. Lows level off around 65 tonight under clear skies. Winds out of the southwest, 5 to 10 miles an hour. Daytime highs approaching 89 tomorrow. Ample sunshine expected. Lows level off around 66 tomorrow night. Mainly clear skies. Lots of sunshine and dry Tuesday and Wednesday with highs in the upper 80s. From the Weatherology Weather Center, I'm meteorologist Megan Mulford. Currently 84.
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4: I'm Tyler Hoff. I'm a funeral director and the owner at Warland Hoff Funeral Homes. When you come through our doors, just tell me what you want, and then you're going to focus on being with your family, sharing those stories, and just really starting that grief journey. It's okay to laugh. It's okay to cry. It's okay to just need help or want to be left alone, but we'll be here with you every step of the way. At Warland Hoff Funeral Homes, you're never alone.